0: Runner at first, nobody out. Braves down by three. And the pitch. Swing and a miss. Struck him out. Got him with a slider. Boy, that's been an effective pitch for Liberatore tonight. Strikeout number seven for him. And back to the top of the order, and Drake Baldwin, who has flied out and struck out. And 0 for his last 35. Wind in the pitch, lefty on lefty, called strike.
1: It's already the third most strikeouts in a start this season for Liberatore. K-10 against Milwaukee on May 25th and 9 against Pittsburgh the start prior to that.
0: Well, he's got it working tonight. He's got a lead. Drake files one off left side up into the second deck. 0-2.
1: And Joe, he looked lost back in second inning.
0: Yeah, he had no idea where the ball was going.
1: He was the Cardinals' opening day starter, and he came into this one. It felt like reading the papers in St. Louis, one bad start away from going to Memphis.
0: Yeah. One out, the 0-2, pulled foul first base side off the screen in front of the Braves' dugout. Good hustle by the ball boy down the right field line.
1: By the way, those 9 and 10 strikeout games were both career highs for Liberatore back in late May.
0: He's working on breaking that tonight.

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3: It's a good way to end the first half, huh? 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Fair ball. Long throw across in time. And a good stretch by Church at first base gets the out. Good throw by Fermin. 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
4: James Karinchak.
3: They go to the sixth. Still 4-1 St. Louis.
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2: Our team president's night is done. After five innings, he allowed five hits, four runs, all of them earned, three walks and a K over 85 pitches. And so with this arrow exterminator's call to the bullpen, it's James Karinchak, who's making his seventh appearance of the season. He has yet to allow an earned run. Right, he's hitting .067 against Karinchak, who didn't pitch in the San Francisco series, threw twice against the Padres, and last time out was on June 24th. Karinchak will face Sun Wynn to start this sixth, with St. Louis leading 4-1.
3: Hold him right there. Karinchak wears number 00. Mason Wynn has a base hit tonight, 1-for-2. Right-handed hitter, takes high, ball one. Is 00 a number?
2: Is white a color?
3: Yes.
2: Then 00's a number.
3: Okay. The 1-0. High ball two. I'm glad you made that real easy. Thanks.
2: Sure. It's a yes or no question, right? Didn't he wear 99 last year?
3: No, that was Strider. Well, maybe he goes up one a year. I don't know. He just starts over.
2: The odometer tripped over.
3: Nowhere near up and in ball three.
2: He's worn three numbers in his big league career, 70, 99, and 00.
3: Ah. Oh, 00. He was 99 for somebody else. I got you.
2: Yeah, with Cleveland.
3: Okay. Three balls, no strikes.

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2: In the eighth inning or later, that one past the reach of the catcher Herrera into the backstop. 1-1. One pitch is fouled back to the screen. After Dubon, we'll see Mike Yastrzemski for the second time tonight. Romero delivers, reached for, and dumped into left field. A base hit for Dubon. So three of the last Braves have come up with hits against Jojo Romero. All three singles, all three to left field. And if I'm not mistaken, Joe, all three on the sweeper.
3: Yeah. And for a right-handed hitter, about all you have to do is drop the barrel on it. And that's what Dubon did. And he extended his hitting streak to 7 games.
2: So here's Yastrzemski, and he looks at a first pitch strike, a sinker at the top of the strike zone. Yastrzemski thought he had beat out a ground ball to J.J. Weatherholt on a little dribbler his last time up, but the Cardinals won the challenge and ended the inning. 0-1. Catches the edge for a strike. Nothing in tune out of Yaz.
3: His fastball keeps you honest as a left-handed hitter. That was 94. If you just sit on that sweeper, you may get burned.
2: Gets a sweeper here, low and out of the strike zone. One ball, two strikes. See if he comes back with a fastball here. Raisel Iglesias getting loose for the Braves. The pitch. Swinging a tapper on the sweeper, just got a piece of it. Two Cardinals with the lead. Home half of the eighth. First game of a 7-game homestand. The pitch is a little dribbler to third. Fermin's got to come over backhand, but doesn't have a play, and the Braves have a pair aboard. Fermin was playing way off the line at third, and Yastrzemski just kind of punched it out there, an 88-foot base hit.
3: Love it. Just need men on base. I mean, that was just cued right off the end of the bat.
2: That might be the end of the line for Jojo Romero. With Austin Riley due up with two on and one out in a 3-run game, Ali Marmol is out and will take the ball from his reliever Romero. Arrow Exterminators call to the bullpen. We'll tell you about the new Cardinals pitcher as we step away with St. Louis leading 5-2.
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0: host nation. South Korea, for example, in 2002 made it to the World Cup semi-final. Morocco weren't a host nation, but they made it to the semi-final 4 years ago. The US national team has the talent. They have the belief right now, and they certainly have the momentum of the American public.
1: We'll see how they do on Wednesday against Bosnia. 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
2: Swanson, it's a high fly ball, deep center field, way out of here and gone. Cubs take the lead. Home run number 12 on the year for Dansby Swanson. High fly ball, deep left center field, way back, still going, going, going, and way out of here. Nearly all the way to the top of the bleachers. Right underneath the video board in left center field.
1: Two homers for Dansby Swanson. Two of his three hits leave the park. Cubs beat the Padres 9-7. Cubs Radio Network with the call. Rays pulling away from the Royals.
3: Here he swings and launches one way up into the air to left field. Collins turns and looks. It's a three-run homer for Junior Caminero. New week, same player. His 23rd home run, and the Rays have a 4-1 lead.
1: 620 WDAE. Rays go on to a 10-4 win over the Royals, their sixth consecutive win. On the opposite side of that would be six straight losses.
4: 2-2. Popped up. Torkelson. And that'll do it. As the Tigers beat the Yankees 9-3, and the losing continues, they have lost six straight games with a very, very anemic offense, and the starting pitching continues to struggle as well.
1: Yankees dropping six straight, longest active losing streak in Major League Baseball. Tigers with a 9-3 win over the Yankees. Biggest challenger in the West to L.A.? That's next. SportsCenter All Night continues. It's ESPN Radio.
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2: 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And so if you're Portland, yes, there's obviously been significant problems with John Morant on and off the court, but this was a dude that at one time was supposed to be the next face of the NBA. And we know that that talent level was there. I don't mind the move from Portland. I don't know what the fit is there. I feel like they like had this opportunity and they were kind of like, all right, I guess nobody else is going to do it. So let's do it. We'll figure it out.
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3: You guys will never understand because I actually played the game.
4: Yeah, that's great.
3: Oh. Okay.
4: It's not real football in the preseason.
3: Yes, it is.
1: John Michaels.
3: How is it not real football?
4: Because it's not. Because you have guys in the third quarter that are going to be working a sack and save in 2 weeks.
3: So they're not trying hard? They're not playing real football?
4: Of course they're trying hard.
3: Okay, that's
4: just the same
3: football.
4: Way they're practicing hard.
1: And home team Brandon Leak.
5: It's called an undershirt because it goes under your shirt.
3: Yeah, but you don't need it.
5: We don't want to see
4: actually what
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4: And the doors to the locker room are open here on the Fan, 680 and 93.7 FM. Thank goodness June is over, because this month for the Braves absolutely sucked. We'll get into that. We got an update on Ronald Acuña as he was running, sort of, getting ready for his comeback, which probably won't happen anytime soon. We'll dive into that. LeBron James says goodbye to the Los Angeles Lakers. Where will he end up next? And did he screw the Lakers over on his way out? NBA free agency is in full swing. The Atlanta Hawks got their big man. Sort of. We'll get into that. And finally, it is knockout round time for Team USA as the World Cup continues. Home team Brandon Leak, we did get a text yesterday from Miss Tracy. She said surgery was a success. Mm-hmm. He is okay. He was in recovery at the time. I'm really hoping, and this is just, that's my brother. I've known home team now 20 some odd years.
6: Right.
4: I hope Miss Tracy sits him down and goes, you know what? You need this weekend to do nothing, because he's not going to be able to, one, be quiet at the Peachtree Road Race, because a lot of people know him. He is a very talkative, social person. He needs the voice box to recover, as he went through surgery yesterday to get some polyps off.
6: He's going
4: to
6: need a Flava Flav type of chain that says, I can't talk.
4: Right.
6: Something to let people know that he is.
4: And I'm not sure, knowing recovering, him, that he will be able to not talk. When we went to Cosm that day for the World Cup match, every time he looked around, home team had five people around him. He's holding court. So that's number one. Number two, physically, he's not going to be able to make this race. No. Can he walk it? Sure. There's no doubt he can walk the 6.2 miles. I'm worried about him because his body is going to explode, especially as hot as it's supposed to be this weekend. Kelly Kroll in. You should be feeling good. How do you have a hoodie on? You're now like one of the 15-year-olds that
6: so
4: I coach.
6: I was going to leave it alone.
4: I'm not.
6: Now you've
4: I
6: done
4: refuse.
6: It. I pulled into the parking lot, and I saw Kelly come out of the structure with her jeans and her hoodie on, and mm-hmm. I just kind of bit my tongue because I rolled my window down to scan my card to get in the building.
4: Right.
6: And I said, forget it. Just leave it alone.
7: Listen, if
6: 80 degrees when you wake up.
7: But if we were going to do this show from outside on the sidewalk, I would be dressed appropriately. We're not. We're in a studio where it's going to be 50 degrees in a couple minutes, and I'm going to be freezing. So I don't dress for the 20-second walk into the building. I dress for the 4-hour show that we're going to sit here in a cold building because everywhere's cold the second you go inside.
4: Not really. This studio was not cold. I walked in, and I usually get chilly.
7: He turned it down. I watched him
4: turned
7: do it.
4: Down. I turned it even further down because it was
6: freezing when you walked in the lobby area.
7: Exactly.
6: Really freezing.
7: Exactly.
6: So I understand. I knew that's what the reason was.
7: Of course.
4: You well, the heat right. index is supposed to be like 105 today.
7: I'm
4: not worried about you because you walk outside, you may just catch on fire.
7: I love it. I'll be outside all day. Maybe, I don't know. This is what I am down here for, this mm-hmm. kind of weather.
4: Yeah, trust me. I love it. This weekend,
6: you can't
4: I'll be out
6: be,
4: by
6: stop
4: the pool.
6: It. You got to be. I get
4: you
6: it.
4: Stop
6: pool,
4: it.
6: You're at the pool. You're inside right. a gym. So one doesn't count.
4: What do you
6: this
4: mean?
6: This weather is not. It's not comfortable.
7: Everybody handles it different. That's the thing.
6: Oh, my God.
7: I am not comfortable when it's 20 below. And
6: that's fine. I get it. It's like between 40 or 50 and 85 is where you should live. And you can't. Obviously, they're going to be extremes.
7: Like, I got your text yesterday, and I was laughing. I don't sweat in this. So when people are like, oh, I walk in here, and I just start sweating, or I take one step here, and I start sweating. I don't.
6: That's
7: so
6: dangerous.
7: I am not uncomfortable.
6: You shouldn't be outside very long if you're not sweating. It's like dogs. They don't sweat, so you got to be careful.
7: Yes, you
6: have
7: do.
6: Them outside for too long.
4: Yeah, I sweat when I walk outside, but it feels great.
6: We had the grandkids over yesterday. Mm-hmm. Aaron was grinding them, shipped them to the pool.
7: So funny.
6: I had some of them. I did. I was like, I do a lap, pick up dog crap around the house, and I'm sweating. I get the kids in the car, take them back home to Brent. I'm sweating. I get them out of the car. I take Brody to baseball practice, and I'm sweating. I was there for 10 minutes sweating. I mean, it's just...
4: Feels
6: constant.
4: Good.
7: Did you
6: it's
7: see
6: an
7: my
6: extreme
7: response to him,
6: situation.
7: John? I go, just think. You don't even have to go to the gym and
6: That's
7: you've
6: right.
7: already got a workout in.
4: Right.
7: Like, there are all kinds of positives to this.
4: There are. And as long as you got an undershirt on where it doesn't sweat through your shirt, you will be okay. We got a lot to dive into, including the Braves. The ineptitude continues. It's become a real problem as the lead is now under 3.
1: The stories you'll hear about all day. It's time for today's Starting Five, presented by United Bankshares. The right partner makes all the difference.
4: Well, it was Groundhog Day for the month of June for the Braves. The offense stunk once again yesterday. You actually got out to a 1-0 lead. You're feeling good. And then, you know, here's what happens. Martin Perez, while he's pitched really well this season, it's not like he's Chris Sale. It's not like he's, you know, Tarek Skubal. He's not a Cy Young guy. It's the guy that you actually DFA'd. He gives up a couple of runs. All of a sudden, you're down 5-1.
6: A couple of runs. Yeah. You got a 4-run fourth.
4: Yeah, I'm trying to be nice.
6: Bombs, dude. Gave up 86-mile-an-hour curveball bombs.
4: Yeah, he gives up a solo job. He gives up a 3-run job. It's 4-1. Then it's 5-1. Your offense scrapes across a couple of runs to make it 5-3. But once again, Risp kills you. You go 1-for-12 with runners in scoring position.
6: Jeez.
4: It's now a plague. Nobody can hit for this ball club, and it's starting to suck.
6: That is as bad as it gets. Albie's the only one, I think, had a single, RBI single, maybe. Knock guys in. The
7: thing is, Mateo manufactured a run on his own.
4: Yep.
6: What's that?
7: Mateo manufactured a run on his own. They had bases loaded and an opportunity to make the rally happen, and they didn't come up with a big hit. Again, you're right. There's not a lot of good that's been happening over the last course of the month, and they're in a bad place right now, and I don't know that it gets any better, and you just got to limp your way into the All-Star break. And I have seen teams, not exactly the Braves, but I have seen some teams try in this moment to do something just entirely different, right? They go pull up the Jim Jarvis, they throw him in the lineup just to see if that can spark something, like, for the next, like, 5-6 days, right? But I don't know that this team will do that. But you're right. The runners in scoring position, they can't. The top of the lineup, for the most part, is kind of doing their job, but they're not the ones up when these big moments happen, it seems like.
4: Yeah, you had yesterday a first and second situation where you had a couple of guys walk, then promptly struck out 3 straight times. Awesome. They get to the 6, 7, and 8 spots, 9 in the lineup. They mow right through them. I mean, you just have dead spots all over the lineup that aren't going to happen. I've got an idea we'll get into coming up in about 15 minutes.
6: I hope it works.
4: Maybe how to, I probably won't.
7: I had a buddy,
4: you know, listen to me.
6: I had a buddy chime in when one of our guys came up to pinch hit and said, geez Louise, who's this fatso? My God, he makes Bartolo Colon look like Mick Jagger.
7: Roddy Tellez.
6: Well, you'd have to throw it out. I think people understood who I was talking about.
7: That
6: is a big son of a gun.
7: He's always been a big guy.
6: We can deal with it. He's hitting the ball, but.
4: Right. That's the type of people that are coming up right now.
6: Right.
4: Ronald Acuna, and we'll get an update on him here in just a second.
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4: I see Chad Bishop yesterday before the game. Oh, my goodness. Ronald Acuna is going to come out. He's going to run. I'm thinking, like, is this going to be?
7: I told you for 2 weeks he wasn't coming back till after the All-Star break.
4: Okay, I get that.
7: But you're getting excited over a Chad Bishop?
4: Yeah, I am, because our offense sucks, Kelly.
6: That's right.
4: I'm sorry. I'm going to get excited about anything to not have to see some of the garbage in this lineup.
7: Well, you can get excited about after the All-Star break.
4: Yeah, that's great. We're not going to be in first place by the way that this is going.
6: It makes perfect sense to leave him out for the next 7 or 8 games.
4: Does it?
6: Yes.
7: Yes.
6: If it's still
7: we got
6: anything,
7: 82 games on the other side of this.
4: That's great.
6: I think it's a little less than that.
4: Yeah. The way we're playing right now, that'll be the last 82 if things don't change.
6: We're sitting at 80. We at 82 right now.
4: Yeah. We just finished 82. So we have 80 games left to be exact. But Ronald Acuña did go out. He ran some yesterday. Walt Weiss said it's a long shot that he'll be back before the All-Star break. So
6: cooler heads will prevail. I mean, you let him get him extra. You get him an extra 5-6 days.
4: Mm-hmm.
6: 6-7 days, siete.
4: Right.
6: See what happens.
4: Okay. Well, we'll see how that all plays out. I just know we're now only 15 games over 500. The Phillies won again. They're now 2.5 back as our lead is dwindling.
6: Do you think we have the lead by the time the All-Star break hits us right in the face?
4: I'll let y'all answer that.
7: Who are the Phillies playing right now?
4: It doesn't matter. I mean, they're just winning.
7: Well, I mean, this is a good setup for the Braves. If they do anything at all, they're playing two teams they should be able to beat. And all I don't know is I'm not quite sure who Philly has in front of them. Maybe they were playing the Dodgers, right? Maybe there is a chance the Braves hang on to this lead. I don't know. Pittsburgh, okay. Philly should win some unless.
6: So you got Pittsburgh for two more. So a 4-game series at home versus Pittsburgh.
7: Okay.
6: At Kansas City for three.
7: Yeah, no, they're going to win a lot of games.
6: At Cincinnati for three and at Detroit.
4: The answer is no.
6: That's a long road trip.
4: Yeah, it is.
6: It's a long road trip. 9-gamer.
4: Yeah. I'm not sure we're in first place by the All-Star break.
7: Do you know in the month of July, the Braves play every day except for the All-Star break? Every day.
6: Oh, my God. Good for them. That was nice and hot for them.
4: Well, not good for the L.A. Lakers, or maybe it is, as it was announced yesterday. LeBron James will return for one more season. Nobody's surprised by that. Of course, he had to drag it out, but he said it will not be with the Los Angeles Lakers. I think there's a lot of people in La La Land that are going, thank goodness. We don't want him to come back.
6: Genie Buss might be one of them.
4: Yeah, 100%. It looks like it's down to three teams. He said money doesn't matter, which, you know, you made $500 million in the NBA.
6: Is he allowed to take with the NBA rules a lesser contract than what he's supposed to get?
4: Yeah, I think he could take a veteran's minimum if he wants.
6: Right.
4: He could go wherever, but the three teams it seems like it's down to.
6: The Hawks are not involved in this one.
4: Not the Hawks. The Warriors, which would be really the Golden State Warriors if they go out and sign LeBron. But there's talk that he's always wanted to play with Steph.
6: Yeah.
4: The Cleveland Cavaliers, which is where I think he ends up. You finished the last year at home, or the Miami Heat, where he had his most career success, where he won a couple NBA titles.
6: Can they, him and Giannis?
4: Sign me up.
6: Good night.
4: Sign me up.
6: I mean, obviously he had his worst statistical year last year, but...
4: Yeah, but what was his worst statistical year?
6: 42 years old in December. 21 and
4: right.
6: 7 and 6.
4: Right. So a horrible year where he averaged, you know, 21, 7, and 6, and is still an all-star. He's still a really good player. He's not a carry-the-franchise guy anymore, but if he's your 2 or your 3, you're on to something. I truly think he'll end up in Cleveland. The question is, though, did he screw the Lakers on the way out? Because Bronny's contract became fully guaranteed the day before he announced that he was leaving.
6: Listen, it's a typical move by the James family. What are you going to do?
4: I ask, what is wrong with that? The Lakers could have just simply not guaranteed the contract.
6: Yeah, I'm sure that would have gone over well with Bronny and LeBron. LeBron James.
4: But no, hold on. Here's what I'm going to be real. If Genie Buss didn't really want him back, all right, sorry, we're not guaranteeing your contract, Bronny. And if LeBron leaves, so be it. That's kind of what they wanted anyway. So
7: they're both running businesses.
4: Right.
7: I mean, she is and he is, so I guess they did what was best for them.
4: I'm not mad at
7: them.
4: If I could get my son $2.5 million, you're damn right I'm going to do it.
7: Yeah.
4: And I'm not going to apologize.
6: It's such a joke, dude. You know it is.
4: Bronny's
6: $2.3 million contract becomes fully guaranteed, and then he informs the Lakers about he's leaving.
4: Okay, again, the Lakers could have very simply said,
6: what's your plan, LeBron?
4: They could have simply said, we're not guaranteeing Bronny's contract.
6: Okay, it was a dumb job by them then.
4: Yeah, so I'm not going to all the way blame him. NBA free agency's in full swing. The Hawks made a big old splash yesterday, or they didn't. They re-signed Jock Landale, who wasn't on the postseason roster, I think because he was banged up, to a one-year, $14 million deal. Doesn't really move the needle.
6: I was looking at the top headlines in the NBA. That one didn't pop up for me.
4: No. That one will not be there. The one that was big is it looks like going back to home, to the place where he had his biggest success, Kawhi Leonard.
6: That's just a one-off for him in Toronto in the first time around?
4: Yeah.
6: That was crazy.
4: So remember, they had traded for him in 2019. He told them, I'm not re-signing here, but he went out and won an NBA title. So again, it was well worth it. That 1 year got you your only championship. Well, now he's going back to Toronto. In return, the Clippers are going to get Brandon Ingram, Grady Dick, an unprotected first in 2031, 2033, and then some pick swaps along the way. I'm sorry, Kawhi Leonard's not worth all that anymore.
6: Seriously.
4: He's not.
6: But that's the same thing.
4: Why
6: he hasn't
4: is Kawhi
6: been a story
4: Leonard
6: for years now? He seems old and like not playing a lot of the time.
4: You know, the last 2 years he's played 65 and 68 games, which for him is a
6: not
4: lot.
6: Not bad, yeah.
4: But the Clippers never go anywhere. He's not a lead dog anymore either. And I think Toronto, a little bit desperate, gave up a little bit too much.
7: Maybe so. But he's going to put butts in seats. And he wanted to finish his career there and make a big thing of it. So
6: I was thinking about it. We talked about that the other day. Like, who, if they come into your arena, puts butts in seats? Like, Kawhi does not move the meter for me.
4: He's no longer. I don't know that he ever was must watch.
6: He was close.
4: He was close, but.
7: You don't think in Toronto he makes things more interesting?
4: Sure.
7: I guess that's the point. He makes things more interesting than what they gave up.
6: Yeah.
4: Yeah, Brandon Ingram's a guy that was hurt, but, again, they gave up a couple of first-round picks. That's why I said free agency doesn't really matter in the league anymore. It's about who you can trade for. What does matter is tonight. Knockout round. Knockout round is coming. Is that what you have tonight in the World Cup? Team USA, 8 o'clock, first kick or ball drops or whatever the hell they call it. Okay. Kickoff. I don't know what it's called. But
6: it's not the puck dropping. Okay.
4: Well, it's kickoff. Okay. You play Bosnia. Kelly,
7: yes.
4: This is 100% a must-win. You cannot lose a game to Bosnia in the knockout round.
7: That's what they tell me.
4: Because if you lose tonight, it's not a successful World Cup.
6: That's fair. I think expectations were to at least make it to the knockout round. And then when you do get there, who you're playing and,
4: right.
6: And are you favorite? And you're favorite against this team in Bosnia. But we've had, I think we're... Is it 1-10 or
7: yes.
6: Do we have a bad record against European squads?
7: I guess this team's a little bit older, this Bosnia team. You're supposed to take advantage of that. Mm-hmm. And so you are. You're favored.
6: Listen, if Pulisic is 100%, which it looks like he is, and he's talking about how he is, he's one of the best players to ever put on the USA jersey. And to watch what he did in that first game was spectacular. The runs he had and the opportunities and chances he opened up for his teammates. I'm excited about it tonight, 8 o'clock, and I think they take care of business and you move on.
7: Yeah, you've got your polo on and everything this morning.
6: You don't get to wear it very often.
4: That's your good
6: game
4: luck
6: day.
4: Polo.
6: Yeah. Thanks for coming. Thanks for showing up, you two.
4: I mean,
6: they're communists around here.
4: Really?
6: I'm just kidding. Take it easy.
4: Really?
7: I'll have it on at 8 o'clock tonight.
6: All right. Send a picture.
4: I'll have it on because I'll be working tonight. I'll be on ESPN Radio from 7 to 10, so I know we'll be talking a lot of soccer. So I got to have the kit on. Actually, I'll have my same USA T-shirt that I wore to COSM. Hey, that's a good luck shirt. We're 1-0 in that shirt.
6: You watch any games yesterday? I know I'm talking to the wrong crowd, but
7: I was watching tennis yesterday, and I will tell you this. I was a little shocked of the breaking in at Wimbledon for the LeBron James news.
6: Did that happen?
7: Yes.
6: Oh, my God.
7: Malika
6: goodness.
7: Andrews is on the desk, and
6: no.
7: So she, with Andy Roddick sitting next to her, goes, well, in my old life, and then kind of segues into her NBA and, hey, we're going to do this. And you could see on Andy Roddick's face, like, you've got to be kidding me. Because no offense, like, the only time that's really ever happened that I've seen break-ins like that, it's tragic news, right? It is awful, awful. Him leaving L.A., in the middle of Wimbledon, and you've got the Serena story and everything else. I just think it's kind of the wrong crowd, but hey,
4: probably
7: it's
4: is.
7: ESPN. So
6: that is ESPN.
7: I was surprised by it. That's all.
6: LeBron sneezes the wrong way, and they were going to tell you about it. But Serena, by the way, takes the L on three sets.
7: She does. Yeah, it's
6: 6-3, 7-6, 6-3.
7: Yes, we can get into it later. But
6: perfect.
7: For me, it was one of those moments of like the nostalgia, the pageantry around it was awesome. But I do internally battle the thought of like goats at their best, like walk away into the sunset kind of thing, right?
6: Yeah,
7: it was hard to see her yesterday physically
6: gap.
7: Not be able in a third set to really hang anymore against a girl that should, I mean, she would have wiped in 15 minutes, like,
4: it's like burned
7: back
4: with
7: in her day, right?
4: Finn's
7: so,
4: baseball
6: right.
4: knowledge.
6: That's exactly
4: wipe
6: right.
7: Well, I just was, you know, it's one of those things. I looked for four decades, she was it. I
4: right.
7: mean, she just transcended the sport. And so, I go back and forth on it. That's all.
4: Hey,
7: just
4: our
7: cool
4: 6 o'clock hour, all brought to you by Right From The Heart. 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

0: I don't know. I just thought it was interesting and thinking about all these guys winning and losing and still being here and enjoying the country. So,
1: did they just take the month off?
2: I think so.
1: Kind of. Are they giving the month off? Maybe. Sometimes.
2: Look,
1: you know,
2: if you're a country that knows you're going to be here, like Germany knew 4 years ago they're going to be here, you go ahead and plan for 4 years. This is going to be my month trip. I'm going to the United States. I'm going to have fun at the World Cup. I'm going to follow my team around.
0: Hey, I thought it was interesting. I was listening to, I was on TSN, one of those channels we get on our deal, sports channels, and they're talking about the Canada-Morocco game. I think it's a 16 game. The round of 16, and they said they were beside themselves that kids, soccer players in Canada, if they had a soccer game at the same time Canada, they should cancel it so they could stay home and watch it with the family and friends and everybody else.
1: Okay.
0: And then another guy said that they said whenever we realized that Canada was supposed to play a match, they would block out anything between 2 hours before and 2 hours after. So that the whole country could sit and watch.
2: Right.
0: And you don't have to play their own game. So they were like, they were really passionate about not having young kids play their own game during the World Cup match for their country.
2: That is really awesome. We found one more challenge, Kelly, and I call this an impossible challenge.
1: Oh, no.
2: It popped up on TikTok.
1: Here we go.
2: I sent it to Finn. It's impossible. After playing 36 holes at the Fan Classic, this is an impossible challenge.
1: Okay.
2: 24 hours. And again, it's eat 24 tacos. I can do that in 6 hours. I'm not worried about
1: 24
2: that.
1: 24 tacos in 24
2: 24
1: hours.
2: Beers. So we've had this sort of before, but also play 72 holes of golf. So you think an average round of golf, Finn, just say you play by yourself and there's nobody around you. What
0: you
2: do you think it takes? 3 hours?
0: 2.5 hours.
2: 2.5, 3 hours.
0: If you're humming and you have the course to yourself,
2: right.
0: Yeah, easy.
2: You're humping. Okay.
0: Yeah.
2: So that's 12 hours of golf.
0: Yeah.
2: Over a 24-hour period. As well as drinking 24 beers.
0: I mean, the beers is not a problem.
2: Yeah, I was going to say, at the Fan Classic, I think there were many of people that put down at least half of that over a 4-hour period.
0: It depends how you spread it out. Plus, you got daylight to worry about to play golf, so it would be tough. It would be tough. The golf part would probably be the toughest, because I think I can do the beer and the tacos. Was there something else included? Beer, tacos, golf.
2: And golf.
0: Yeah.
2: I say the 72 holes of golf in 24 hours is impossible.
3: Sounds like fun.
2: Finn said yesterday, oh, no problem. That's just 2 rounds. What the hell 2 rounds are you playing?
0: I did the bad math. I told you about that story.
1: Oh, boy.
0: I thought it was 3 rounds.
2: It's 4 rounds.
0: It's four. It's
1: four.
0: Too many.
1: Yeah.
0: It's too many. Two is almost too many.
2: That's
0: every once in a while, you do 36 holes and you pay for it the next day, but no.
1: What's the quickest round of golf you have ever played?
0: Gosh. I mean, we had the carts at, we played, I don't know if we got a full 18 in, but when we were at Furman University and we had the gas powered golf carts, we would bend, this is when I was in training camp for the Falcons.
1: Okay.
0: And I didn't know we were supposed to play golf, which we probably weren't, but a couple of the quarterbacks I was hanging with were going to play golf.
1: Sure.
0: After practice, I was like, all right, I'll go and tag along. So you bend the governor inside the engine so that it doesn't slow you down, so it kind of speeds you up and it doesn't stop you from going. And then you just rip all over the course and
2: I'm sure the course
0: loves
2: that.
0: You get it done in like under 2 hours.
2: Yeah, you know what you've just done? You're now going to have some of these guys, some of these Tennessee fans. And Brian Finneran told me I'm going to bend the governor. We're going to haul ass on this court.
0: Gas powered. So, you got to find the right ones.
2: Yeah, you got to find that. Either way, hit us up 404-231-1680. Can you do that challenge? 72, 24, and 24.
0: No.
2: We'll put that up on social media as well. Coming up, we got to fix the Atlanta Falcons. And the linebacker position might be the most overlooked position where they need some help. It's coming up next here in the Locker Room on The Fan, 680 and 93.7 FM.
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9: 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Yeah, the Braves wrapped up a rough June with a loss to the Cardinals in the series opener. Reynaldo Lopez will get the nod tonight as Atlanta looks to start July on a better note. The NBA offseason already delivered a few fireworks. LeBron is leaving Hollywood. Kawhi is on his way to Toronto, and well, free agency is officially underway. Meanwhile, Mexico, France, and Norway all celebrated World Cup wins yesterday. U.S. takes the pitch tonight against Bosnia at 8 p.m. Visit PandaExpress.com to order online for pickup or delivery, or swing by your nearest neighborhood location. 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

0: right now.
1: I don't think Craig can either. Anyway, Braves certainly can't when you give up bombs like Perez did. So you got to try to shake it off and start the month of July off. You had a good run. May were great.
0: Fantastic. You weren't losing series.
1: 19-8, 18-10. And then the month of June, you're 9-14. That month is over. 500. And the Phillies have absolutely flipped the script on you as well, as they've gone 18-9 in the last month.
0: We'll do our Braves daily ticket giveaway trivia question right now. Your chance to get inside Truist Park is going to be the Braves and the Rays. It's going down Tuesday, September the 8th. We brought up three players that the Braves traded for in the 6 o'clock hour who became a spark. Just give me one of the three players they traded for years ago.
2: Pirtle.
0: He's a basketball player, home team. Good effort.
2: Vogeljub Markovic.
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0: And welcome back in to Atlanta Braves Today. The Braves are going to try to get back after it this afternoon as they will take on the St. Louis Cardinals. Once again, we are glad as June is gone. The June swoon is over. And all the hope for July is here. And we talk now to our Truist Braves reporter, Barrett Salee.
3: Now for the latest on the Braves, we turn to the Fans team of Truist reporters.
0: Barrett, I'm not going to lie. June is normally one of my favorite months of the year because it warms up. School is out. We get a chance to go to the pool. You know, you get a tan. You're going on vacation. This is one of the worst months the Braves have had forever. How happy are you that the month of June is over?
10: Yeah, I'm thrilled. It's really tough to watch a team that has put in the work consistently just not see that work, you know, come to fruition in games. It was one of the most frustrating months we've had watching baseball in a very long time. Hopefully it is one of those calendar things. And now that June's in the books, things change, but yeah, it was pretty frustrating.
0: So one of the things that gets frustrating for me, we talked about in April and May, like the Braves could be down 4-1 and you just knew somebody was going to come up clutch. And it felt like that gene had permeated throughout the locker room. And for whatever reason, that gene has gone away. Is it simply just health, or is there something that maybe is amiss right now mentally with the club?
10: Yeah, I think they're pressing. I think they know the numbers, right? They know that yesterday they went 1-for-12. They know leading into yesterday, they went hitless with runners in scoring position of 6 of their previous 8 games. They might not know the actual stats, but they know the feeling, right? And so, yeah, I think instead of that gene permeating through the clubhouse for the first two

0: 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With Central, you're not just a number, you're a member of the family. Happy 4th of July coming up this weekend. Are we a fireworks show? Matt Lee, you're a fireworks guy, aren't you?
1: Yeah, I enjoy them.
0: Okay, do you go out and buy like a bunch?
1: I used to. We're not doing it this year, though.
0: Why not?
1: I don't know. I think we're just going to go hang with some neighbors at the pool and then go find somewhere somebody else is doing them.
2: It's a lot of work.
1: It's a lot of work.
2: Yeah.
0: The cleanup might be worse than the actual, like, lighting them up and doing everything else. Road Dog, you a fireworks guy?
3: Oh, yeah. I love blowing stuff up.
0: The least shocking thing.
2: Was that a drop or did you just say that?
0: No, he just said that. It will be a drop. I can promise you that. The least shocking thing I've heard today is Road Dogg likes fireworks. Kelly, you do not strike me as a fireworks girl.
2: I love watching them.
0: Okay.
2: Love watching them.
0: But you're not going to go out to like...
2: My brother was a big... He will go find a deal and buy way too many, come home and pull them all off for us. As growing up. But now, yeah, no. Now I just usually... find a place like Lear, you know, with friends and family and watch them and stuff. I have a dad who's colorblind, and so I will tell you, I find out, like, you know, I'm 10 or 11 and whatever, and I'm like, Dad, are you enjoying this? And he's like, if I could tell what the colors were, maybe, but they're just lighting up in the air. You're part colorblind, aren't you?
4: I don't know if it's part colorblind. Okay. I am colorblind.
0: So what do you think
2: of fireworks? Is it hard for you to a degree to enjoy them?
4: Not at all.
2: Okay.
4: I love fireworks.
0: Now, can you disseminate the colors?
4: For the most part. I mean, if it's a red and green one up there, and
2: they're tricky.
4: I may have a tough time figuring out which one it is, but what does it matter if it's just flashing in the air? But I can see...
2: No, it's just one of those funny moments with my father.
4: Different shades and everything else. My theory, and it's probably wrong...
2: but go ahead.
4: As I see what you guys see,
0: right.
4: But I have a tough time disseminating exactly what color it is sometimes. Does that make any sense at all?
2: I wonder if you see it with the same vibrance. I believe that, but I wonder if you see it with the same vibrance that we see it with is all I wonder. Right. What about you, John? Fireworks guy?
0: No, I'm a watcher. I'll watch, but I don't even have to rush to go see it.
4: I'll sit watching fireworks. Where are we going?
0: I'll sit on my back deck. No, not like that. I'll sit on my back deck and just... We have neighbors in the neighborhood behind us that literally will do fireworks till like 2 a.m, which gets a little annoying. And poor Louie,
4: you think?
0: And poor Louie's not real happy about the dogs.
2: And dogs and cats are pets that just don't handle them well. It does make me.
0: I literally have to take Louie down into our base. We have a room in the basement that's completely dark. He has to go there where he can't hear stuff because if not, he's shaking. There's stuff flying everywhere.
2: Oh.
0: By the way, this is the final day to enter. Thanks to TNT Fireworks, you can win $200 worth of fireworks. It's head up at 680thefan.com.
2: Oh, wow.
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0: Hey, honey, get on that social media page. We're going to blow some things up. It's a Tennessee fan chiming in.
4: Thank you.
0: Let's go out and get some stuff. Well, speaking of blowing up, you got a chance to maybe blow up some bets when it comes to the Georgia Bulldogs.
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7: The locker room is on the beat. This is the Bulldogs Beat, presented by Georgia's Own Credit Union and attorney Ken Nugent.
0: So, very interesting when you look at some of the odds that have been thrown out so far by DraftKings and BetMGM and others. I want to go around and we are going to ask which ones would you jump on. Georgia, by the way, is a favorite in every one of these. Let's start with the first one that's the closest one. On the road... At Alabama, Georgia currently a 2.5-point favorite. 2.5-point favorite. Are you betting on the Dogs who whooped Bama the last time they played them at -2.5 today?
2: Yes.
4: I'd have a tough time just willy-nilly saying yes on that one. It's early in the season, right? Fairly early.
0: Mm-hmm.
4: I mean, I was at a game when I watched it early in the season last year, and they got dominated.
0: Well, that's why you're not allowed back in Athens.
4: In the first half. Then they figured it out and made it a game. But
0: so it's not early. It's October 10th. It's like middle of the season.
4: So I would probably take Georgia in the points. Yes. Okay.
0: I know where Rodo is going.
4: Yeah, -2.5.
2: I said yes because I just believe in, one, the group that Georgia has and all of those guys who are quote-unquote young last year taking the next step. I don't know enough about Alabama, their quarterback situation, everything else, to think right now that they would, even at home, be able to cover that.
0: Look, Alabama could not run the ball.
2: You just asked me for 2.5. That's all you ask, and that's why I said yes.
0: Alabama could not run the ball at all last year.
2: Could not.
0: Terrible.
2: Is there a reason to think they will be able to this year?
0: They may have a more mobile quarterback this year if Keelan Russell ends up taking over. He was a 5-star commit, but he hasn't been a starter. Or it's going to be Austin Mack, who's like a 6'6 kid who got into the Rose Bowl.
2: It's hard to know what they're going to be.
0: Against Indiana. They still have Ryan Williams, whatever. If I was a betting guy, it would be yes. Let's go through a couple of the other ones. Early on in the year, September the 26th, home against Oklahoma. Dogs are a 10-point favorite. I saw John Mateer yesterday. Apparently had to change his throwing motion because of the injury he had. They think he's getting more zip on the ball. Could be a better quarterback. Would you take the Dogs at home right now, minus 10, against a very good defensive Oklahoma team?
4: Minus 10?
0: Minus 10.
4: Fudge. Well, it feels like a lot of points, dude.
2: That might be a no.
4: Again,
2: for me.
4: We'll be able to watch a little bit of Oklahoma before we see and have to make this decision.
0: They have a bigger game with Michigan early on in the year. Georgia really won't be tested before that.
4: You'll get a good idea what Oklahoma's about. So, with that said, I'll take Oklahoma plus 10. Keep it somewhat close. Two scores.
2: It seems like a lot of points against a team that is supposed to hang their hat on defense.
0: Road dog, you see the haters here. I will take Georgia minus 10.
2: I'm hating the number.
4: I can't have a conversation.
2: I'm hating the number that doesn't bode well for maybe my bet.
0: All right. Well, if you hate that number, you will really hate this number. The Deep South's oldest rivalry, DraftKings right now has Georgia as a 16.5-point favorite at home against Auburn. Auburn new coaching staff. They bring in Alex Golish, who we talked to here on the station. Byron Brown, who is his quarterback at USF. Would you take the Dogs minus 16.5. Auburn traditionally gives the Dogs a whole lot of problems.
4: You got to look at what's going on with the teams. Again, they just had to play on the road at Alabama, right? So did they get beat up? Did they lose a player? Did something happen? 17 points seems like a lot in the SEC, especially in a rivalry game. So today, sitting here, I probably lean Georgia, but I'd think long and hard about it.
0: Now, Auburn is coming off a road trip at Tennessee the week previous, so it's not like their game is a little easier than playing at Alabama, but Tennessee's still a relevant opponent. I have seen Alex Golish's offense. When it works, it can be really good. Here's the problem. You're year one of an install, and I know you bring your quarterback with you. You're going against a Georgia defense that if you try to go hyper speed, you're going to go 3 and out and get kicked in the mouth. I got a feeling Georgia's defense whoops up on them.
2: So
0: I
2: would like take 16 and
0: absolutely.
2: Half.
0: I'm taking Georgia minus the points in that one. On the road at Ole Miss, minus 4. Georgia's a 4.5-point favorite at Ole Miss. How do you feel about that one? Saturday, November 7th, which, by the way, may be the greatest day of college football ever.
4: Yeah, you're coming. God, you're not. Why do you have an extra? Anyway, I like their chances there, too. I mean, Ole Miss is going through some changes. They bring back some nice players on the offensive side of the ball. And
2: Chambliss still back.
0: It's a revenge game. They knocked you out of the playoffs last year.
4: No.
2: That number
5: and
2: there's
5: revenge from 2 years ago when they beat us there and they stormed the field afterwards. That's still in my mind.
4: That's when buddy got stayed out the field and started high-fiving dudes. Is that what happened?
0: Yes.
4: That was funny.
0: Hey, old teammate, what's up?
4: Four and a half? Yeah, I like that him. I like him taking care of business there. Again, another tough road.
2: Seems like Vegas knows what they're doing with that one.
0: And then the final one I have with the number is Georgia in the cocktail party. Remember, this year it will be at Mercedes-Benz Stadium. Mm-hmm. Dogs are a 12.5-point favorite against Florida. Old buddy Aaron Filo will be there. Buster Faulkner, who has had some success doing some different stuff, calling plays. That number feels a little inflated to me. That's the one of all of them I look at and go, Georgia's going to win the game because they own Florida. But 12.5 feels a little inflated.
2: Everything's new with them, too.
0: Right.
2: And you felt with Auburn 16.5 was fair.
0: I like John Summerall more than I like Alex Golish.
2: All right. I was wondering.
0: And I think more it's the style makes the fight. Buster Faulkner has had some success.
2: Fair.
0: Obviously against Georgia in the past with what he did at Georgia Tech. Golish's offense will be fine in time. I just don't know in year one on the road at Georgia trying to go every 12 seconds is really going to work out well for you. Mm-hmm.
5: But he never beat Georgia. I know you say success, but let's clarify. He never beat Georgia.
0: That is true, but at least they moved the ball some. Not last year. Last year, they didn't move the ball at all. It was a super struggle last year for Buster Faulkner's offense. So that's what you're looking at, some of the early lines that are out there. Hit us up on the YouTube channel. Let us know, are you taking the Dogs in all of them? Speaking of college football, I got an interesting conversation I wanted to bring up next. 10 teams, I'm leaving the group of five out, I don't care. 10 teams were in the playoffs last year. Mm-hmm. Who are the most likely this year to miss it? Plus, we're going to hit week three of our college football ultimate road trip. It's coming up next here in the Locker Room on The Fan, 680 at 93.7 FM.
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1: That's exactly right, and I want to thank you.
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0: Okay.
1: So we appreciate you doing that.
0: Thank you for changing
2: the channel thing.
3: Thank you.
1: Yeah, we had it on the MLB Network or Braves Vision, which was kind of running nothing because the game's not on. Mm-hmm. So I just noticed it.
2: Yeah, none of us needed to watch the rerun.
0: Some would
2: today.
0: Say when the game was on, it was like watching nothing.
1: That's ba-dum-bum.
2: But we got Sabalenka and Sinner live. Right
4: upset
2: now.
4: Alert.
2: Yeah, mm-hmm. for sure.
1: For upset sure, alert?
2: Sure. Well, I mean, Kessler's about ready to take the second set from Sabalenka. Is that what you're talking about?
1: Kessler from Lawrenceville? Is that what I heard?
4: Yeah.
1: Lawrenceville,
0: she went to disco.
4: Rose Dog hates her because she went to Florida.
0: That's understandable.
1: I guess there's still, it's every sport, doesn't matter.
5: It's school versus school. It's not like just football versus football.
2: Well, down there in Florida, they've got all those academies and the professionals who are training. It might have just been a better location, I hate to say that, than Athens. I also don't
5: since,
2: know.
5: Since Georgia's tennis team just won national championships back-to-back.
0: Oh!
2: Their women's team?
5: Yes.
2: Okay.
0: Look at Road Dogg. Do you get a ring for that one, Road Dogg?
5: Not that one. I'm not on the broadcast team for the women's tennis.
0: Well, maybe you should be next year. Jump on there and grab yourself another broadcast situation.
2: Actually surprised she played tennis in college, to be honest. Sorry. Okay, go on.
1: No, it's interesting. I was just thinking the same thing. Did she win anything in college?
5: Yes, she was very good in college. They did not win a natty like they did at Georgia, but she was like all SEC multiple times.
1: Awesome. Awesome. So
5: all that on the screen earlier.
1: That's you like Sabalenka.
5: Pulling for her.
1: You're not pulling for her?
4: I am.
1: I kind of am.
0: She's a Gator. She's out.
2: That's ridiculous, Road Dog.
5: I like Sabalenka.
2: That's a bad take.
5: But it's me holding a grudge because I'm weak.
2: Exactly.
0: Well, maybe not the weak part. You definitely do hold
1: she's
0: a grudge.
1: Probably pulling for Bosnia tonight, too.
0: Well, speaking of Bosnia, we will play
1: Sabalenka and Bosnia.
0: Bosnia coming up today.
1: What a mess.
0: 8 o'clock kickoff World Cup action live from California. Mauricio Pochettino, he talked about how prepared Team USA is right now for the knockout match.
6: Well prepared. We know very well that it's going to be a very tough game. It's a final. All in. And I think we arrive in a very good condition. We know that we need to perform, and if we want to be close to win, we need to perform well. Again, a team that is going to be really tough.
1: So just reading up on it a little bit, Bosnia struggled to kind of hold on to the soccer ball. They're ranking 33rd out of 48 teams with time of possession, and percentage-wise, only 43%, where the USA has almost 60% time of possession as far as moving the ball around, controlling the pitch, if you will, and going back and forth. That said, Bosnia is, God, what were they? They were one of the top teams. They commit the second highest number of fouls per game.
0: Oh, so they're physical.
1: 15.7. They're old and white and physical, and they will get you big time and make it happen. So they've already received 6 yellow cards and 1 red card, the second most. So expect a battle when you try to pack it in and get down in the box down there and make it happen. So if you're going to be just willy-nilly flopping around and laying on the ground as they make counter runs, you're going to be in trouble. So you got to be tough in this one. There's no question. And I hope we can do it.
2: I hope so, too. I do need to clean something up when you guys allow me the opportunity. I need to set Road Dog straight.
0: Do it right
2: so
0: now.
2: Georgia women won last year in 2025.
1: Yeah.
2: This year, they Texas A&M Aggies won. And in 2017, when Florida won for women's tennis,
1: yeah,
2: Kessler from Calhoun was on the team when they won the natty.
1: There
2: so
1: you go.
2: I just wanted to clean that up so we're not giving all the tennis fans listening to us this morning
1: bad information.
2: Yes, we got to make sure we get that right. So
1: awful
2: thank you for your input
1: there,
2: on
1: Road
2: women's
1: Dog.
2: Tennis, Road Dog. But
1: it is terrible.
2: Some of us. Okay, as far as tonight's game with Team USA, 8 p.m. Can't wait. Where will you be watching, Finn? You got to.
1: So
2: set this up with Aaron, right?
1: Yes. We'll get all kind of
0: dolled up
1: in our gear.
0: And you guys do like face paint like the Road Warriors?
1: We'll probably face paint like the Road Warrior, yep. And do that. And then we'll see. I don't know. We may try to go somewhere and do it. We got 2 silly dogs in my house that need to be paid attention to for some reason.
0: Mm-hmm.
1: I'm sure at the club they have a giant TV.
0: Did you end up keeping the other dog?
1: Yeah, I don't think it's going anywhere.
0: You don't sound real happy about that.
1: It's fine. It's fine. We did a nice thing. And the dog is super happy.
0: Yeah. When you say it's fine, it's not fine.
1: It's just a lot. It's just a, it's, look at how hot it is, dude.
0: Why are you changing the subject?
1: Because you can't take your dog for a walk when the asphalt's 140 degrees.
2: That's why concrete is about 25. Put those stickers on the pads of their
1: I'm not putting
2: feet.
1: Stickers on my dog's feet.
2: Okay.
0: That's why I let my dog use the backyard. I just let mine use the backyard and then go clean up after him.
1: Yeah. No, usually we just have to do laps around the house at this point. It's just too hot to take him anywhere. By the time we get him back in after 4 or 5 minutes outside, they're all breathing heavy anyway. So it doesn't matter.
0: You or the dogs?
1: Both of us. And I'm sweaty, like I said earlier.
0: You have to go shower. Look, here's one thing when it comes to Team USA. The knockout round has not been friendly to us, ever. We did
2: one
0: win.
2: In 10?
0: Yeah, we did win in Qatar a couple of years ago. We beat Mexico 2-0, which, by the way, Mexico won yesterday in the knockout round for the first time in 40 years.
1: Damn.
0: In Mexico City. Did you see the scene in Mexico City?
2: I did. A couple online. Yeah.
0: Cow.
2: Oof. That was a big deal.
1: You think it means something to them? They scored early. They scored two goals in the first 35 minutes and then just sat back and took care of it and to move on for the first time, like you said, and ever. They broke the whole thing. Yeah, it was like a curse was broken. Like the curse of the Bambino.
0: We didn't make it in 2018. 2014, we lost to Brazil. 2010, we lost to Belgium. 2010, we lost to Ghana. 2002, we lost to Germany in the quarterfinals. Brazil beat us in 94. We didn't make it since 1934 before that. Oh. We lost to Italy and we lost to Argentina back in 1930. So this will be a chance to get our second knockout stage win. You bet not lose to Bosnia and Herzegovina.
1: Mm-hmm.
0: You cannot lose to them tonight.
1: Yeah, you'd rather not. That's for sure.
0: We got home field advantage. There's probably going to be very few Bosnians there in California.
1: You think?
0: I don't think, maybe
1: you're right.
0: I think Team USA is going to load that place up.
1: Oh, dude, they said it's been out of control out there as far as U.S. support and what they got going on. You see all these other countries partying and doing their thing. USA is going to be just as good and just as hyped for this game. And with the return of Pulisic last week when he played 32 minutes against Turkey A. Did he understand the Turkey thing, by the way?
2: Well, so why don't you go ahead for those that
1: don't. Turkey has a bad connotation. Turkey?
2: Yes.
1: Mm-hmm. Like you're a turkey?
2: Mm-hmm. Yeah.
1: Yeah, so
0: that's
1: they
0: why they went
1: to
0: Turkey.
1: Back to Turkey, yeah.
0: Okay, I actually wanted to go to a watch party tonight, but I have to work ESPN Radio. Uh-huh. So I got
2: I can
0: called
2: hear
0: out
2: it
0: of the
2: in
0: bullpen.
2: Your voice how much you wanted.
0: No,
2: to.
0: I'm not kidding you. I would have gone downtown tonight and had a good time at one of the watch parties. I would have went, maybe just went into Cosm and watched and had fun.
2: And put your USA shirt on.
0: Yeah, sure.
2: Yeah,
1: you had it on.
0: I did.
1: It feels like a good. It sounds like a decent idea, but. Feels like a lot of work.
0: And then you get outside and it's 100
1: At
0: degrees.
1: At 8 o'clock in the evening, it's going to be
0: 92 degrees.
1: A lot of people down there.
0: Well, what is good work is when you have a good offensive line in college football. That normally leads to big success. Who has it? I'll tell you now.
3: 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You'll love the difference.
0: Finn, would you make the argument that the offensive line may be the most important position when it comes to building a team? Maybe the most important position?
1: You can make the argument for it for sure, because if you have a good offensive line, like... You can do a lot of different things. You can protect the quarterback. You could probably run the football effectively.
0: Mm-hmm. Grind clock when you need to.
1: All of the things. 4-minute offense is huge when you have a lead. Yes.
0: All right. So they have put together the top five offensive line in college football. This is where.
1: This year
0: coming up. And I think somebody on this show is going to be really, really happy. Number five on the list. They have the Notre Dame Fighting Irish. Notre Dame was able to run the ball a year ago with Jeremiah Love and Jadarian Price. Both of those guys have graduated. They are gone.
1: Oh.
0: Will they be better this upcoming year? They basically said most fans recognize them as a dominant line. Most of the starters are on the offensive side, and that could spell trouble. The only reason the unit isn't higher is because there is a significant chance injuries will get in the way at some point during the campaign. Okay. They come in at number five. Number four. Left tackle Caden Green could have gone to the NFL with ease, but decided to return to Missouri. the number four offensive line in college football, at least according to this article, is the Missouri Tigers. They did lead the SEC in rushing a year ago with Ahmad Hardy. Hopefully his gunshot wound is healed from the terrible event that he went through when he was at a party and got shot. And if he is, Missouri's offensive line could really make things good.
2: All right. That boy drink.
0: Number three, you want to know why you won a national championship at Indiana? You had an unbelievable offensive line. Carter Smith, their left tackle, who you didn't know the other day when I was asking you where you were going down
1: list.
0: So you didn't know a college. You want to yell at Kane, but you didn't know a college football star at left tackle. The national champions.
1: Not for one second. I'm going to let you play this game with me and talk about offensive linemen knowing them at Indiana.
0: Mm-hmm. They never, won the Natty.
1: Ever. Not for one second. Okay, go ahead.
0: Move along. So Indiana has the third-ranked offensive line. Number two, and we were talking about Texas Tech making the college football playoffs. What if I told you BYU might have the best offensive line around? They have them ranked number two. They have an all-Big 12 selection at right guard, Kyle Seforsiak. They have a right tackle in Andrew Gentry. And they've got a sophomore quarterback, Bear Bachmeier. Might be wearing like number 47 at quarterback,
1: some ridiculous number.
0: But he was really good. And then the number one offensive line in the country, Road Dog, the Georgia Bulldogs, according to this article.
2: Right.
0: Talking about Ernest Green III, Drew Bobo, Juan Gaston, Dontrell Glover. These are guys, young players, some of them that played and were thrust into action a year ago. So if Georgia wants to win a playoff game this upcoming year, lean on the offensive line. Run the ball with Nate Frazier and Chauncey Bowens and let those big guys lean on you.
1: Yeah, no doubt. A big conversation last year is a lot of guys having to play and a lot of young guys having to play on the offensive line. Mm-hmm. And that's kind of where you get that experience and now you can take it and kind of run with it when those guys come back this year with some experience, knowing what to expect, having played in huge games, playoff games, SEC championship games, games against Alabama early, and you got a chance to do something pretty special. And then the running backs got to be happy with that as well.
0: CBS Sports put together a ranking of the best schools in major college sports this past year. Major college sports this year. And I'm trying to look at which ones they had. It was football, men's basketball, women's basketball, baseball, softball, and volleyball. They ranked who were the best schools. I guess the everything schools. Number one, this shouldn't surprise you at all. Texas. You know why? They got money out the wazoo. They get the best of the best. They finished number one of all schools. And there's a big parameter with where you finish, national champs, runner-up, yada, yada, yada. Alabama was two, Michigan three, Texas A&M four, Nebraska five, which is crazy because Nebraska's football team is god-awful. Georgia, the highest-ranked local team, came in at number eight overall. Number eight overall. Miami came in at number 10. Mm-hmm. Basketball team was in the tournament. Football team lost in the tournament.
2: Your men's tennis team was very good.
0: Were they?
2: They were, John.
0: That's good.
2: I'm actually surprised. Eight for Georgia because Road Dog had pointed out their track and field team won a natty this year. The equestrian team was way up there. I don't know. If you're the all-around school, I don't know what Texas. I'd be very curious to know what all
0: I'd have to
2: programs
0: look up all
2: they're of, talking about that put them at number one.
0: I'd have to look up all of theirs. Georgia Tech came in number 42. Number 42 on the list. Okay. Florida State, for those keeping score at home, they finished 53rd. I figured the credit card millionaires would be a little bit higher on the list, but they were not. Also interesting, as we continue through college football, they have put together the team prestige rankings as the game comes out tomorrow, Finn. Say goodbye to your co-host, because I will be in the basement playing. That game releases tomorrow. I will be on that game for at least 8 hours tomorrow. At least.
2: Finn's expression right now is priceless.
1: I don't. What do you want me to say about it?
0: What?
1: You're going to be in the video gaming for 8 hours.
0: What the hell else am I going to be doing? So they put together the team prestiges. The team, so they rank them by stars. There are only 3 5-star programs in the video game, and one of them doesn't belong there. Number one is Georgia. No surprise. Number two is Ohio State. Number three is Alabama. Why? Why is Alabama sitting there? I'm sorry, Alabama is not the third best team in college football.
2: What is that about? So
0: they do prestige. In the game, how they think they're going to be, their overall ranking.
2: Oh, okay. So it has nothing to do with who's buying these games.
0: No.
2: Alabama's fan base being a big part of it or anything.
0: They just rank them by rankings.
2: Okay.
0: Georgia is a 94 overall. We're on a scale of 1 to 99. Ohio State's a 94, and then Alabama comes in at a 92. 92 overall. So that's where that. You want to know where Missouri is?
2: Sure. On a video game that I'll never see? Yeah, absolutely.
0: They are listed as a 3-star program as an 84 overall. Okay. Not bad, though. I may rebuild Missouri. I may go try to win a natty at Missouri.
2: Well, you got a good O-line.
0: That is very true. I can run the football. That'll make it easier to protect the passer, and that'll do it for the RPO. Coming up, the Braves not only have to win on the field this weekend, but they will be winning off the field. We'll find out how next here in the locker room on the Fan, 680 at 93.7 FM.
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2: 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Reynaldo Lopez will get the ball tonight at Truist. 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

0: and there's certain narratives that they would love to throw out there for leverage. And leverage is a hella thing when you are a free agent. Creating leverage on both sides of the fence only increases your value. So my gut tells me this is leverage being created for a client, and they're doing the right thing for their client. Because I just told you that it would be a failure if they didn't win. So if you win two games, Paraguay, Australia, by no means world beaters, and then lose to Turkey and to Bosnia, are we really going to say this tournament was successful? And if it wasn't successful, what are you doing offering the coach 4 more years? That's not good business. So it's a result-based business. You would love to see the results there before you go about things in the future. My gut tells me there's more to this. My gut tells me that you need to take care of business first, and then you go about a renewal, an extension, committing yourself to somebody or something for the long term.
1: So it all hinges on tonight. Hercules Gomez, always appreciate the time. Hopefully you can join us next week as we preview another match for Team USA.
0: I'll be here, guys.
1: As always, Hercules Gomez with the insight, and Hercules Gomez is a part of ESPN's expansive English and Spanish language World Cup news and information deal, including daily news analysis and studio programming across ESPN FC and Football Americas. 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You get instruction from Buck and also Brian Finneran. 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And spectators, they are welcome to attend. 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He's going to fix you. And speaking of fixing things, let's do this right now.
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1: So, Chris, we missed a birthday yesterday. The Falcons were born on yesterday's date, June the 30th, 1965. They were awarded formally the NFL franchise, and the city of Atlanta paid approximately $8.5 million to be later named the Falcons and start playing in 1966. $8.5 million, Chris.
3: So was that the Smiths entry fee?
1: Yes.
3: Oh, sounds like it was probably a pretty good investment.
1: And
3: come down to this podunk cow pasture town of Atlanta and see what happens.
1: And they had already, people don't know this, they had already been awarded an AFL franchise 3 weeks earlier. But they polled Atlantans and they said overwhelmingly, we choose the NFL over the AFL. I don't know what sort of a difference it would have made.
3: No, I'm going to tell you what happened. It was 7 people who lived in Atlanta. It was a 4-3 vote. It was 4-3 that said the NFL is for us. I'm telling you, man, there was hardly anybody here in 65. God bless. I used to keep track. Now, it's too many people. I used to keep track of the people who told me they were born and raised here. And I used to go, oh, you're the 11th, and you're the 14th. Now, it's higher than that, but it really was interesting how few people. And part of it was I was at Life College, and nobody was from, it seemed, Georgia there. It was Ohio, New York, Pennsylvania, Florida, Michigan for some reason, New Jersey, certainly, New York. But at a certain point, you go, who the hell was here in 1965 when they actually got this football team there?
1: Well, my brother moved here in 73. My oldest brother, he said like Windy Hill right around the corner from where we are right now was the country. Mm-hmm. It was a pasture if you moved out or drove out to Windy Hill.
3: We're going to talk to a guy coming up later today. His old man moved down here, maybe the late 60s, early 70s. And he realized, wait, it stops here? Aren't people going to need land or commercial buildings out there? And the people who actually had their small wheelbarrow full of cash that figured out where to go spend their money did very well.
1: And the Falcons are completely different now, worth a lot more than $8.5 million. Kyle Pitts is making more than that.
3: Pucker hole. Yeah. Think about how much that pucker hole in the building costs compared to what it is you bought an entire franchise. Right,
1: which is now Atlanta Stadium. Later, after the World Cup, will once again be known as Mercedes-Benz Stadium. That will all change after the World Cup leaves. But we talked about Kyle Pitts, and we heard from Kyle Pitts yesterday speaking about his extension. What led to it? Here's some quotes back a couple of weeks ago, 3 weeks ago, a month ago, that maybe should have been the writing on the wall. Kevin Stefanski said this about Kyle Pitts. He's a guy that is here working like crazy, takes coaching. Obviously, the physical skill set

0: Fontenelle, 7:15 tonight at Truist Park. 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You will score big at Tidal Wave Auto Spa the next day as you get half off
1: the
0: 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That is correct, Buck. Another full day of soccer ahead. England and DR Congo kicking off the action at the Benz at noon. That's just a few minutes away. Then we get Team USA as they take on Bosnia Herzegovina tonight. 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Walk on. Stick around. The great Jeremy Schapp has been with Team USA. He will join the show at the top of the hour right here on The Fan, 680 at 93.7 FM.
2: 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As Derek Thomas said, Jeremy Schapp in Santa Clara with Team USA. He'll join us at noon. In the meantime, I think we should talk some pigskin.
3: 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From repairs to upgrades, it's A1 from day one.
2: So via multiple reports and then a statement issued by Brendan Sorsby and the NFL confirmed it, a settlement has been reached. Brendan Sorsby is not going to sue the NFL. Brendan Sorsby is going to get ready to be a part of the NFL draft in the year 27.
4: Well, let the massaging of the image begin. I take full responsibility.
2: That's what he essentially said in a statement.
4: Which is what you had to start with. You're going to wait. You're going to do your time. The junior college thing, I don't know. There was a little rumor that he might be looking at junior college so he can keep playing. I don't think that's going to happen. You can go get better training someplace else. But he had to do the first part, which was, I'm dropping a lawsuit, full responsibility. I'll be better at the end of this. Fantastic. Great place to start.
2: In the meantime, ESPN.com, as we mentioned earlier, says the Saints are going to go from worst to first and win the NFC South. And they based a lot of it on how they finished last year. I think they went 4-1 to close out the season.
4: They think they have a quarterback.
2: Tyler Shuck is the guy. That's something else that ESPN.com based it on. So maybe, Chris, some bulletin board material for Kevin Stefanski incoming. Now, I don't like this, but I do like the funeral music. The funeral dirge, if you will.
4: I'll say this, man. They know how to party. Life, death, and everything in between. They know how to party. Not for me. It's too much. It would be too much. Occasionally in and out. It's kind of like Vegas for me. I can get in and out. I can go to New York City, in and out.
2: I feel the same way.
4: I don't want to plan an anchor in a bunch of places. New Orleans, I appreciate their verve for life.
2: Right.
4: I just don't need to be around it all the time.
2: No. So the first time I was in New Orleans, I was on Bourbon Street because that's what tourists do, right?
4: Sure,
2: the first time around.
4: Yeah, you don't go to the other parts.
5: Right. Get you a beignet.
2: And there was some guy, he was painted silver. He looked like the Scarecrow, or the Tin Man, I'm sorry, the Wizard of Oz.
4: Oh, he's standing still?
2: And but he locked eyes with me and pointed at me. I wouldn't give him $20.
4: Yeah, voodoo.
2: I said, I gotta tip this guy. I gotta pay him something. Or he's gonna put a curse on me.
4: You know what's crazy? It wasn't even paint.
2: Turned out after the next 6 years of my life, I think he did curse me anyway.
4: Yeah,
2: but
4: you had a bad run there.
2: But I gave it the old college try.
4: Gave him 50.
2: I didn't give enough money.
4: I think the point was that wasn't even a guy painted. That was just a guy in New Orleans.
2: Right.
4: He had the voodoo in him. I told you the first time I was there. Can't beat this. I watched a man urinate himself and continue a conversation on my kid's eyes. I watched two guys talking. They were not fighting.
2: Right.
4: They were talking. I watched a guy because he had the right color pants on. I said, that guy's urinating on himself. He's peeing his own pants. And he kept talking. And then the horses and everything else where you're just going all over the place. Now, again, I get it.
5: What was this? Was it a homeless guy or something?
4: No. Two guys just talked. Oh, you're hammered. Hammered. You could tell they were drunk. And a guy just, he wet himself and he just kept talking like nothing had happened. Which makes me think of one of two things. Either he's done this before or this city is crazy.
5: That's efficiency.
2: Or the third option is all of the above.
4: It's just crazy. I said, wow, this city's crazy. People just really don't care. I understand. I think New Orleans is a lot like Nashville in this regard. Nashville's cleaner. Let's just start with that. But I think New Orleans used to be a great place to drink cheaply. Not anymore. I just talked to David Dickey, our boss, this morning about Nashville for some reason. Nashville charges New York everything. The hotels in New York prices, drinks in New York prices, no two-for-ones, no happy hours. There ain't nothing going on. It doesn't cost a bunch of money in Nashville. I think New Orleans was probably the greatest cheap place. We went with a buddy. The houses that are actually bars, houses that are bars, where you could absolutely double up shots. Two-for-ones going on all the time. I don't think that's happening now.
2: And also, when you were in New Orleans with your wife, you went to an alternative strip club, did you not?
4: Yeah, I think it was a show. I don't think it was a strip club.
2: Right.

0: few talents I had. I could actually tell you within a year or two how old people were. I don't know why. And we came up with this game, and we played it for a very long time. Some of the old school P1 guys are like, whatever happened to that? Well, there it was.
1: People either loved it or hated it. It was a very polarizing segment,
0: but you know
1: needless
0: what it,
1: to say.
0: You know what you found out? People played in their car.
1: They did.
0: Like, somebody right now tried to guess how old Carl Lewis was. They haven't thought about Carl Lewis in forever. Dan Aykroyd.
1: Fair point. So when we come back, this famous wife is standing by her man. Why? Nobody seems to have an answer. We'll discuss that, and Domino will take you for a ride around the sports world as only he can before we talk more Braves right in the hour of 1 o'clock.
0: Five messages with people telling me about their hookups at Johnny's Hideaway.
1: See?
0: Just five people with my phone number who have a Johnny's I hooked up story.
1: The tradition speaks for itself, and this guy's trying to hook up, and his wife's staying with him, and he's not trying to hook up with her. 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
7: 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Braves homestand continues tonight. The bad news, they went 9-14 in June. The good news, the calendar has flipped to July. Hoping the turnaround begins tonight. Game two with the Cardinals. Ronaldo Lopez for Atlanta. Going to be Michael McCreevy for St. Louis. 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How about the Democratic Republic of Congo? They have taken a 1-0 lead over England. Into the half of Mercedes-Benz Stadium. Definitely going to keep an eye on that. 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
1: 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Phil Mickelson's wife is standing by her man through a representative of the family. Amy Mickelson, the rep, said, supports her husband with extraordinary grace and unwavering love. The rep then added, Mr. Mickelson's priority is to become the husband, father, and man his family deserves. Right now, that means giving his full attention to a private family health matter. Always lean on a private family health matter to get out of things. Of course, Pat Perez, his ex, says that when they were sharing a house together, as Pat went and excused himself and used the restroom, if you don't know the story, Phil showed a picture of his junk to the ex-wife of Pat Perez and said,
11: penis.
1: Hey, I'm going to leave my door unlocked later on tonight if you want to see more of that. So, no one denied that story, including Phil.
0: No. And he's had other stuff. And now the humpback story on Phil Mickelson is out making its rounds. Now, look, she's got a choice. I would also say, is she blinking twice? Do we need to go in and rescue her? Everybody's business is their own business. I don't really care about that part. I'm just telling you that guy's fall. They were the power couple of power couples. If you remember, it was they were incredibly good looking, incredibly, he was successful. She had kids. She has cancer. And that whole story about, oh, look at this. What a family dynamic. And you go, what a house of cards. And I don't know it goes back before the live stuff. But I don't know if he got crackers about the gambling. There's talk that he might have bet $1 billion.
12: There was also
0: over the course
12: talk
0: of time, $1 billion.
1: Aside from that, there was talk that he had a child out of wedlock.
0: Mm-hmm.
1: Remember, that was one of the rumors before social media.
0: That's correct.
1: That was making the rounds. Don't know what's true and what's not true, but Amy Mickelson, as I said, will stand by her man. The Braves Clubhouse Report comes your way at 2. We'll talk more about the Braves and maybe this Brave being down to damn near last chance in about 15 minutes.
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0: I'm not telling you should know, but Mexico beat Ecuador yesterday. Do you know the story?
12: No problem.
0: Do you know the story behind the story?
1: Yeah, first time in 40 years they've gone this far.
0: But there's another story. Ecuador is now, they filed a complaint with the heads of FIFA. Ask me why.
1: Why?
0: This. Do you know that a bunch of Mexican fans were outside the Ecuador hotel all night doing
1: yes.
0: this?
1: And?
0: Yeah. I don't know. What do you want me to do?
1: This is not something that's exclusive to this team. People have pulled fire alarms in the past in team hotels. This happens.
0: Yeah.
1: Deal with it.
0: Yeah. I'm not telling you that I would have... Can I tell you what I would have done if I'm FIFA? And again, I would have done it with a lot of class because I'm assuming if I'm on the board of FIFA, I'm really rich and I'm probably a thief in my own right, or whatever it might be.
1: So maybe you don't say too much.
0: I take your complaint.
11: No, I know where you're going with this.
1: I don't care. Doesn't faze me.
0: Hey, but they're outside a hotel. They're keeping our players up at night. What do I care?
1: Hey, we were playing at Dayton. They're a number one team in the nation.
0: Hold on.
1: I'm making this about me.
0: Hold on.
1: Someone threw firecrackers.
0: Hold on. We're about to have what kind of moment?
1: A me moment. A John Michaels moment.
12: I want to talk about me.
1: They threw firecrackers into the lobby of the hotel. A big brick of firecrackers. They went off. You know what we did? We woke up.
0: Yeah.
1: And then we went back to sleep.
0: Uh-huh.
1: And then we woke up and we beat them.
0: Okay. So, I know. Listen, of course the story was going to end with you beat them because, you know, it's you and it's Mount Union.
1: Right.
0: You always won.
1: You didn't always win, but we beat them. I know that much.
0: I just like the idea that, hey, they're being loud and we can't sleep. No one cares. It's a World Cup.
1: We're going to play the match again?
0: It's a World Cup. I would say I've taken out my stamp tonight. Whatever it is you were trying to do, I'm denying it.
1: Strong Mexico contingent, incidentally, in the Battery last night. I don't know how many people had Braves vision and were watching after the game. Peter Moylan and Nick Green doing the postgame show outside here.
0: You would have thought they were celebrating a Braves win.
1: Just they as weren't. They came on, Mexico scored the goal, and people were going bananas behind them.
0: Right. I forgot how voluminous, how loud it can get around here at the end of a Braves game. It was for the other guys.
1: Give Nick Green credit. He was able to work through it.
0: Oh, you do watch with that kind of...
1: Yeah.
0: The point man thing. How's the point man
1: he
0: doing?
1: Was able
0: How's
1: to allude up? To what happened, and then he circled right back to the Braves.
0: Well, you know what Nick Green didn't do? He didn't file a complaint saying, it's so loud around here, I can't do my job. All right, my point is this. Everybody's got their thing, man. Do you know what the Norwegian fans were doing? They got a guy who can play, a world-class player, and when he scores, what do you think happens all around, I don't know, Norway?
1: I got a feeling you're going to tell me.
0: U.S. men's team hockey this year. Could we get ourselves to a probably a little bit uneducated version of soccer? Because everybody's jumped on. That's all well and good. Could we get to the point where I'm asking this? Would somebody in Norway play an American crowd going crazy?
1: Like sports talk radio in Norway?
0: Could we get that loud as a country if they win tonight or rally around?
1: 660 the Flugen? No.
0: Oh, we can't? They're not going to play us in England. They're not going to play us in some other country. As like, listen to the Americans. They love their sport and game. Are we too far behind? We're
1: Probably.
0: Digging out of a hole?
1: Yeah.
0: We're not going to get noted, perhaps, for our zaniness?
1: Hans and Fried, I don't think, are going to play that cut. No.
0: So you don't think there's a chance with the game on tonight, whether it's in Atlanta or whether it's someplace
1: now,
0: else, that we might get played in another country's sports talk radio station saying, wow,
1: they may play
0: listen
1: it
0: to this.
1: If Team USA loses.
13: You see, they think they're going to be a world power in soccer.
1: I can't speak Norwegian, so I don't know what they would say. I could just use a really bad accent.
0: Uh-huh.
13: Ha, I say to that poppycock.
0: Oh, they're ready to make sport of us.
1: Yes.
0: We can't win them over with our Americanism.
1: Suddenly, I turned into Kermit the Frog. I don't know what just happened.
0: So you're saying there's not a chance?
1: I don't think so.
0: We beat Bosnia tonight somewhere tomorrow morning drive. In another country where they've played the beautiful game forever. We're not going to get credit.
1: No, I don't think so.
0: Might not. All right, Sophie Cunningham, she wanted you to know because everybody's got an opinion about Caitlin Clark and everything else. By the way, it's one of the best new memes ever.
1: Her pointing.
0: Did you see all of the things that it's turned into?
1: It's taken on a life of its own, that's for sure.
0: One of them, she's the goddess of Troy, and she's just letting everybody know that I rule this place. Well, here's what she said about Caitlin Clark and a couple other things.
14: During real time last night, I did not see that happen. None of our team saw it happen, because I promise if we would have seen that happen, we would have had her back. Unfortunately, this happens every single game to her, and the league and the refs do absolutely nothing about it.
15: The 30-year commemorative thing, people are up in arms that Caitlin's not on it, and then also watching her get kind of her ass kicked last night.
14: It is a joke, and this is why Kathy in the WNBA is getting lit up on social media.
1: They can't get out of their own way.
0: Kathy's the commissioner. She just went first name on her. because they didn't put him on the 30th anniversary poster to WNBA. How's that happen?
12: I don't know.
0: I don't know anything about this league. Nothing. I used to call it a welfare state because it was. The NBA footed the bills. Now it seems like they're sort of on their own.
1: Listen, here's the reality.
0: I got an idiot telling me the league would be better without Caitlin Clark, Emmanuel Acho, moron number three.
1: Here's the reality of the situation. Nobody, if not for Caitlin Clark, I shouldn't say nobody, the majority of people that follow the WNBA, if Caitlin Clark never came along, would not be following.
16: Plus, she's also white and not gay.
1: Some people are saying that. I'm not saying that. What I'm telling you is...
16: I mean, I'm just saying.
1: The fact of the matter is, she has made that kind of an impact on the WNBA. You can't dispute that.
0: Yeah, I like the idea that a player is calling out a commissioner, calling her by the first name. I wish some guys would say, hey, you know, Rob up in the glass, Big Castle in New York, the, you know, MLB guy, Rob. I would love for players to do that because there is a time where you're getting this wrong. You're not helping our big picture.
1: I don't think if you look at some of the past statements that she has made, I don't think the right person is in charge of the WNBA. And I think a lot of the players would agree.
0: All right, Sophie Cunningham, I don't know if this is true. Can an intern fellow look at this? I was told that 71% of the WNBA jerseys sold. 71%. I can't believe this is right. Find out. Sophie Cunningham and Caitlin Clark.
17: Is that true?
0: I don't know. 71% of the jerseys being sold. So again, this idea that the league would be better off without her is absurd. I don't know how. I don't care. You want to punch someone in the throat? You want to fight about it? You don't. You want to say what it is? How do you have a 30th anniversary poster and not have Caitlin Clark on it? By the way, intern fella, look at this too. Count up how many women from the WNBA are on that 30th anniversary poster. It's like 20 of them. 25 of them. I mean, you just, look, I'm a storyline guy. Not putting her on as a storyline, but you better get ready to take the heat because that's idiotic. There is such a thing as bad business. And I don't know if that jersey number thing is right. 71%, I was told, Sophie Cunningham and Caitlin Clark. What does that tell you? Just be careful.
1: It pretty much tells you all you need to know. Whether you like it or not, those are the facts.
0: And I don't care about any of the other stuff.
1: Yeah, neither
0: do I. I don't watch it. I don't lie that
1: I
0: watch it.
1: Not for me.
0: I'm not playing highlights of it. Right. I don't care. If you give me a moment, somebody pointing a finger and it goes sort of viral where my kids go, just
1: see
0: that?
1: And it's not women's sports. I'm a big three snob. Football, baseball, and basketball. That's just, you know, who I am.
0: Yeah, I don't watch regular season NBA the way that I used to. Why would I watch WNBA? I'm not lying about this. Again, I don't need to jump on a bandwagon just to say, look at me, I'm a big proponent of Title IX. You've heard me say it for 30 years. I don't think football scholarships
17: should
0: be included.
17: Down the hall,
0: people go,
17: well,
0: you shouldn't say that. Yeah, I should, because that's 85 scholarships. The numbers are skewed. Everybody should have a chance, but let's actually not cut wrestling out. That's part of the thing, and this is 30 years, not five, not 2 years with NIL. All right. I have some, the NBA announced, remember, we're going out of Vegas. We're going to go play the President's Cup. What's it called?
1: It's called the NBA Cup.
0: NBA Cup. We're going to go play the basketball thing that nobody cares about thing, championship. I believe that's the official name. Do you know that the NBA has actually let us know through, of course, they do social media really well. Do you want to hear how they made the announcement that they're moving out of Vegas? This is it.
18: Hold this into the backcourt. What is it? 15 feet.
19: 15 feet. Strap, put Ollie on your shoulders.
18: Measure this from the rim. Buddy? How far?
20: 10 feet.
19: 10 feet. I think you'll find it's exact same measurements as our gym back in Hickory.
0: They're going to the Hinkle Fieldhouse, and they decided they were going to get Gene Hackman from the dead, recreate that whole moment with Ollie on somebody's shoulder.
1: And that's where they're going to play on a Friday night. The championship game will be held December the 11th. Instead of Vegas, it's going to be at Hinkle Fieldhouse, of course, where the movie that you just heard an excerpt from, Hoosiers, was filmed.
0: Bleachers. Do they have a three-point line? Because they're probably going to need one of those. I don't think they had that during the Hoosiers thing.
1: Right.
0: Is there a three-point line now?
1: I think there is now, yeah.
0: Okay.
1: There needs to be.
0: They didn't measure the three-point line. Ask me why.
1: There wasn't.
0: There wasn't.
1: Right.
0: Again, it's just the free throw, 15, and then 10 up. But again, congratulations to the NBA. They're going to bring it to the people. They're going to charge $9,000 a ticket. Let's do this. Rob Parker, you know who he is?
1: Yeah, sports talk host.
0: Yeah, he's a sports talk host. He decided he was going to sound off on something the Buffalo Bills are not doing.
12: If you ever wanted to know why the Buffalo Bills are losers, this is a prime example. This is the most cowardice move I've ever seen. They didn't do this when O.J. Simpson was alive. O.J. Simpson is still in the Pro Football Hall of Fame, the College Football Hall of Fame, and he was still honored at your old stadium. Why would you do this now that he's deceased? Shame on you, Buffalo Bills. I hope you never win a Super Bowl.
1: Well, they didn't do it when he was alive because they thought he'd kill him. I mean, that's a simple answer.
0: What is that threat hanging over him?
1: Yeah, I don't want my head cut off.
0: Can I
1: just
0: ask,
1: keep his name up there?
0: Can I ask you a question? Can I make a suggestion to Ron Parker? I can send him a picture of the font. Why don't you put OJ's name and number and the years he played right there in your living room? If it bothers you so much that the honor is going to be taken away from him, what are we arguing about?
1: The guy's crazy. Keep his name up there. I don't want him coming after me.
0: What are we arguing about? I'm seriously asking. Do you not understand why they're not putting OJ's name up?
1: I mean, I do.
0: I do, too. What doesn't he get?
1: Well, he's just trying to take the other side.
0: Okay, so why doesn't, he honor OJ right there in his own living room? I'll send him the font, and he could actually do it right there. He could spray paint it right there. OJ, the years he played, and anything else you want. I thoroughly understand why they're not putting him in the new stadium.
1: Well, they were losers when he played for them. They didn't really win a lot back then. I mean, they're not winning the ultimate championship.
0: Well, Nick, let's not go to the loser
1: card.
0: Right.
1: You're right. I should.
0: I mean, the murder card trumps the loser card, does it not?
1: Right.
0: It's like rock, paper, scissors.
1: You're right. You're right. There's different levels.
0: Murder beats, a 6 and 8 year.
1: Right.
0: That's all.
17: This guy? Screw him.
0: All right. Do you know what song this is?
1: This is Bang and Blaine off the Monster LP from R.E.M.
0: Right. Can I make a suggestion to Josh Brooks?
1: It's a great song.
0: I agree with you.
1: Great song.
0: I got into a little kick about 4 years ago. Bob Seger, like every 7 years, I go, who haven't I listened to in a while? Bob Seger, R.E.M. I'm going to personal message to Josh Brooks. Friend of the station, for sure, right? Book R.E.M. You want to make $10 million for UNIL in a day?
1: Right.
0: You'll make $10 million.
1: Have Chuck Dowd will come out and introduce them.
20: Everybody, here they are, back together again.
17: Have a great Bulldog Day, everybody.
20: Ram, everybody.
0: I'm going to make a suggestion. Offer them $5 million. And you go, wow, that's a lot of money. Yes, it is. They got to get back together. They're not doing it for fish heads and rice. Then tell them, like in every concert, you get to sell the merchandise. Let me ask you, 80,000 people at whatever the ticket prices are, exorbitant. I can make the University of Georgia $10 million. Just book R.E.M. Here's the thing about the band. Those T-shirts, like you bring back the old school T-shirts with your... How many of those would sell? 80,000 people in the building.
1: Well, you'd make money hand over fist
0: over
1: and then
0: fist.
1: Some.
0: The band, I think, could walk away with $10 million for playing a night in Athens.
1: I would think so, yeah.
0: I would sign... Make a concert 4 months from now. Hey, fellas, we got to sign like 1,000 vinyls. How much do you think you could sell signed by the original members... This album, we got the vinyl, we're all going to sign them. How much could you sell those for?
1: You name your price.
0: $1,000.
1: Whatever you want.
0: $1,000.
1: Yeah, they'll go like hotcakes.
0: $1 million. And I would go see them. I don't know if I'd go see them. How much are the tickets? I would absorb it.
1: I would be interested in seeing them.
0: Me too.
1: I mean, it's a young man's game, Don Chris. You know, that's a whole day and night in Athens.
0: Not them, you.
1: Yeah.
0: Oh, you're too old.
1: Right.
0: I thought they were too old.
1: No, they'll be fine.
0: Raise your hand.
1: Me, not so much.
0: Raise your hand. Would you go see R.E.M. one night in Athens in Sanford Stadium? I am going.
1: I mean, that's the ultimate concert in the ultimate place.
0: Right. It's the only, with all due respect to Luke Bryan and Jason Aldean, been there, done that. Just throw so much money at R.E.M. that they could say no.
21: If 316 wasn't such a nightmare, I'd go. Right.
0: They're going to fix it by then.
21: Oh, yeah.
0: Oh, wait. No, they're not.
1: They've been doing... You're right, Chris. The last time we were there, they've been doing something with that road for the entire 30 years that I've lived here.
0: Yes.
1: I don't know what they're doing, but they've been doing something with that road for 30 years.
0: They could have built 17 different versions of that road completely over instead of what we have. The same road, wider, not that wide. Let's narrow it. Then there's hay and those orange cones all over the place.
1: Here's what you
0: for
1: do.
0: 30 years.
1: You build exits, and instead of the lights, you have bridges over.
0: Over.
1: Yeah.
0: You just go over the whole thing.
1: You mean to tell me
0: it's
1: over the last 30 years they couldn't have done that? Because that string of lights is a nightmare, and everybody knows that.
0: You have the street that's there. You build something over the street. They go under. You go over. Voila. Done.
1: A lot of engineers live around Metro Atlanta. I think it could be done.
0: I'm going to call somebody out now. And I'm really, if you don't perform well in an athletic event, Do you need to have an excuse, or can you sometimes just go,
1: it wasn't my day.
0: Wasn't my day.
1: That's it.
0: Do you know what's going on with Sergio Garcia?
1: He did not qualify for the Open Championship,
0: right,
1: correct?
0: Right. He had to play two rounds of golf.
1: Better known as the British Open to some.
0: Right. But there's qualifiers like the U.S. Open.
1: Right.
0: They opened it up, and it was courses all over England and all over the empire, where they were just like, hey, man, if you qualify, you qualify. Come on in. So Sergio doesn't have an exemption. He wanted to qualify. Do you want to know why he didn't make it?
5: Been working hard when I was feeling well, felt pretty good. Even on the second nine, when I kind of felt a little bit better again, a lot of good shots again. When you're this age, playing 36 holes, you feel like you need to eat a little bit in between the rounds, and you do that, and then it doesn't sit well with you, and then you're struggling with your stomach pretty much the whole second round.
6: I ate too much, and I did the fart walk.
0: Okay.
6: You ever do that? You walk in front.
0: How old is Sergio Garcia?
6: I don't know, but
0: how old is he? He's a grown-ass man, right? Yeah, well, been around the planet a bunch, right? Probably has been all around the world. I'm going to tell you something. I'm about to do a video on this because I want to tell him to go blank himself. I'm going to tell you why. Do you know what he blamed it on? Do you know what he ate at lunch?
6: What?
0: Okay, I got to golf. Right. I'm my age.
6: So he mentioned something specifically.
0: I got to play 36 holes.
6: Yeah.
0: I play in the morning, but I need lunch. I need a little bit of lunch.
6: Yeah.
0: Here's what I would suggest. A salad with some chicken on it. Yeah. Maybe a touch of light vinaigrette.
6: Something safe, yes.
0: Maybe three croutons. Mm-hmm. That's what I would suggest. Ask me what he ate.
6: What did he eat?
0: Lasagna.
6: Yeah. Oh, yeah.
0: Lasagna.
6: That'll do the fat walk, all right.
0: He ate lasagna.
6: I go down to the 18th fairway. Frot, as I walk.
0: He ate lasagna. After 18 holes of golf with 18 more to go. Hold on.
6: That's stupid as well.
0: Do you understand that there is not a heavier
6: I'm not sure I could do the show after I ate a big pan of lasagna.
0: Let alone go play golf to try to qualify for the Open.
6: Right.
0: Now again, I'm gonna make a statement. Is there a heavier food ever than lasagna?
6: No, I mean that's
0: weight-wise. No. If you hold a plate of lasagna, let me tell you what lasagna is.
6: It's like eating a ball of lead.
0: I'm an Italian and I'm allowed to say this. Lasagna is a brick stuffed with cheese.
6: Well,
0: and you thought eating lasagna at 60-something years old.
6: When my mother would make lasagna, that's what we called it. A brick of lasagna that we would put on the plate instead of a piece.
0: You looked at the lasagna.
6: No Anthony in my house.
0: When there's a salad right next to the lasagna, and you said, you know what? I'm going to carb up.
6: Mm-hmm.
0: Lasagna isn't carbs. Lasagna is lasagna. It's the heaviest food in the world.
6: It is.
0: Lasagna by the pound is like gold.
6: Mm-hmm.
22: It's me, Tony Lasagna.
0: Why?
6: From Davio's.
22: From the neighborhood.
0: How about you just say, I'm not good enough to qualify for the Open.
6: Mm-hmm.
0: You're going to blame lasagna. Of all the things you shouldn't eat to go play a round of golf where anything is on the line.
6: I mean, not only that, you know, you wear those form-fitting pants, you're eating a... You know, brick of lasagna, and then you're putting those clothes on?
0: I gotta tell you.
6: I'd have to wear, like, you know, double X pajamas after that.
0: You're missing.
6: I'd feel horrible about myself. No, my point is, I couldn't lay on the couch and feel good about myself, let alone be in that position
0: after
6: eating lasagna.
0: There's never been a after I eat it, do nothing food in the history of food like lasagna.
6: Totally agree.
0: You're not supposed to do anything.
6: No. Why don't you just say you had a Thanksgiving feast before you went out there and golfed? It's the same thing.
0: And he's got reporters. Tell me more. Why? That is one of the dumbest.
6: Right. I just took a fart. I apologize.
0: Let me go in another direction. He's somewhere in Britain, England, Scotland, Ireland, wherever he was.
6: Who's making lasagna?
0: What lasagna would you eat from those countries?
6: That's an even better point. Might be the best point of the story.
0: I heard him. I was like, he's playing the lasagna card.
6: Yeah.
0: If you get a plate of lasagna and you go, wait, I got to do something fairly physical.
6: Nothing productive is going to happen.
0: You got to put the plate down.
6: Right.
0: It weighs too much before you eat it.
6: I'd have a hard time taking out the trash after I ate lasagna.
0: No doubt. I have had lasagna maybe about a year ago. I couldn't think.
6: Right.
0: Lasagna makes you you can't think it's so heavy. And you decided to qualify for the Open, and I got idiot reporters going, oh, man. Oh, what a terrible break.
6: Do you think maybe that wasn't the smartest choice in the world, eating lasagna, Sergio?
0: But I would have said to him. That's the least of your worries, by the way. Like, getting up to play. Do you know how you would have had to push me out of that clubhouse?
1: Yeah, you're very lethargic. Go,
0: no doubt about it.
1: Yeah, so
0: big old fat. Why don't you just eat a tranquilizer?
1: I don't know if he's being honest or not, but yeah, if he did that, you can understand why he didn't qualify. Coming up, it's not this Brave's fault. You can point a lot of fingers. Don't point the finger at this Brave. We'll talk about it next on Cellini and Domino. The Fan 680, 93.7 FM, and for free, the Fan app.
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0: Listen, everybody likes a lasagna. You talk to the people about All About Health. Nobody's telling you you can't have lasagna. Moderation. Yeah, that's part of it. That's part of the health part of it. That's like the idea, how good do you want to look? Nothing tastes as good as thin feels. All those things. But they're not crazy about it. They're not telling you you can't enjoy the way that you live. Maybe, though, if you actually had blood work done the way you're supposed to and you found out what you're deficient in and you actually had supplementation, science behind feeling better, then maybe you should take full advantage of that. You get a biometric screening. They find out, hey, look, we're not going to do this idea of your height and weight and here's what we believe you are. You're obese beyond obese. No, there's a makeup that your body has. How much lean muscle? How much water retention do you have? How would you like to eliminate some of those things where you feel better? How would you like to, like me, get off a heartburn med because all you had to do was tweak your diet a little bit? Don't wait so long to eat. It's not good for you. I care about the weight, no doubt about it. Losing weight is fantastic. I feel better, pair of pants that hadn't fit. Great. But I also have to worry about cognitives. I also have to worry about the idea that, am I trying to extend my life and live it in a fashion where, I don't know, God willing, a couple of walks down the aisle is not going to be a problem for me. Those are the things to think about. Whether you're 35, 40, 45, 50, whatever age you are, it's not too late to slow down your clock. Again, can't say this enough. I didn't go in there with false expectations. They were never going to let me have fun. I'm not going to be 40 again, but I don't have to be 63. I can actually roll my age meter backwards and feel better. It's walking. Do you want to go to the gym? You want to go a little bit more? You need energy. How are you feeling your body? All of those things were the things that I talked about with All About Health. 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
8: 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Mike Conley will play his 20th season in the league with the Celtics. Mitchell Robinson, fresh off a title in New York, also headed to Boston. And the Lakers with a big move of the day, trading picks for to the Jazz for Walker Kessler, who signed a $130 million extension with L.A. To the Cup, the Congo still holds a 1-0 lead on England. They're now in the 66th minute. 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
11: Back to Martin Perez facing the nine-hole hitter Nathan Church. A speed and defense guy, makes a lot of contact, not a ton of pop in his bat.
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28: 1 o'clock hour brought to you by ALM Car. So that was Brandon Gowden talking about Nathan Church, who
30: won
28: the three-run homer prior to the three-run shot, and Tom Hart with the call last night here on The Fan. Ben Ingram has a few days off. So, you know, you need to, as an announcer, know better than that. And I expect more from Brandon Gowden.
0: I don't know for sure. Is it time for the guys in the booth to switch seats? Like, do something. Do like, just
21: I know, somebody's
0: go
21: do
0: to
21: something.
0: A different booth. We're not going to, you know, we'll go to this booth now. We got to get the hell out of this booth. Something has to happen. Like, I don't like to play that card overly, but it was not only a bad month. It was not historically bad. There have been worse months, but it's been a while for the Braves. But it was just where you ranked and everything. You got what you deserved. And there's a difference in sort of this break, this play, that play. You don't have the offensive numbers you have. You don't have your bullpen not getting into enough games where they've been the best part of this team. And I think it was 9-14 at the end of the day. 9-14 for the month. You're going to flush it. It starts again tonight.
28: You have no choice. And the series does continue tonight at 7:15. Cellini and Domino here on The Fan, 680, 93.7 FM. And for free, you can listen via The Fan app, including tonight's game. 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So the Braves do score, get on the board, and take a 1-0 lead in the bottom of the third, and then the blank hits the fan in the fourth inning. Nelson Velasquez hits a solo shot to dead center field to tie the game. Then you just heard Nathan Church do what he did, a three-run shot. And at that point, you shouldn't feel this way. Yeah. And maybe earlier in the season, you didn't feel this way. But when it was 4-1 last night, Braves Nation, Braves Country, whatever you want to call them, across the board, I think they all felt the same way. Well, this one's over.
0: Well,
28: and unfortunately, everybody was right.
0: This one hurts more because 1-for-12 runners in scoring position, 11 guys left on base, a whole bunch of walks, get a leadoff man on. You had a pitcher falling apart right before you. He's throwing 56 footers, and you only scored one run because, you know, quite honestly, Mateo's fast enough to go to second, and he's fast enough to get to third, and he's fast enough to come home. And you look and you go, but what else? And you go, well, not enough. This team, by the way, you know, the amount of hits that they give up, if you look at how many times they've been out hit, but then outscored, that one's also become troublesome. You've had opportunities. 1-for-12 is a terrible way to go about your business for a game that you end up losing by two. But I agree with you, down four. Here's the other thing. The Cardinals are now 28-14 in 1-2 run games. They're not world beaters. You know what they've figured out? How to win close. 28-14 is a hell of a number for a team that was supposed to be in a rebuilding year. That's 666 baseball in 1-2 run games. every once in a while, Nick, you don't have to be the best team for nine innings. You've got to be the best team at the moments that make you the better team that night.
28: We'll be fine. The Braves are now 49-34. They've lost 13 of their last 17. They got a 2.5 game lead over the Phillies. And as we told you earlier, in case you missed it, the Marlins went 20-6 in the month of June. They're 4.5 games out of first place. So you don't want to look over your shoulder, but what's going on right now isn't helping. What to do if you're the manager of this team? And here's what Walt Weiss had to say afterwards.
5: Oh, I've done stuff like that. I mean, I don't really, that's kind of in-house stuff. You know, I've gotten in front of them. So, it just comes down to, we have to make it happen. You know, the guys are doing what they can. I mean, as far as preparing for the game, working before the game, the information's good, all that stuff. But it's just been one of them tough stretches.
28: I mean, you look at this lineup right now, and if guys like Austin Riley aren't producing, and, you know, Ozzie Albies did his part, knocked in a couple of runs last night. But Drake Baldwin, he's finally out of his slump, I guess, if you want to say that, because the bloop single to left snapped an 0-for-36 skid. And you got Eli White hitting 215, Yaz hitting 223. You know, Joey Bart starts a catcher. He's hitting .125. Mateo hitting 266, and he made some things happen on the base paths last night. But the point is,
0: this is pedestrian.
28: Yeah, this is, I said it last night, as of right now, they're similar to an expansion team. So I gave you some of the names in the lineup, and then Martin Perez, and that's the guy. Don't blame him. I know he gave up two home runs, but what did you expect him to be? He's supposed to be your fifth starter at best. He's not supposed to be your two. So he gives up four runs. Look at the rest of the staff, aside from Iglesias coming in because he needed some work. Karinchak, Dodd, Ian Hamilton. I mean, that's an expansion type of staff. They did, but it's an expansion type of staff and an expansion type of lineup right now.
0: It's pedestrian.
28: What do you want?
0: You can't be 30th and 28th and 29th and things for a month. Not a week, not three games, not seven games, for a month. Look, they all know it. Austin Riley doesn't have answers. Walt Weiss doesn't have answers. I'm not blaming anybody for not having answers.
28: Austin Riley 0-for-2, two strikeouts last night with runners in scoring position. And you're right. And maybe now it's psychological, but he's never ahead in the count. Ever, ever, ever. He's down 1-2 seemingly every single at bat. And the final at bat where he strikes out on a fastball inside corner.
0: So far behind.
28: I mean, it's a 95 mile an hour fastball, and he can't turn on it. And even when he makes contact, he doesn't have any power. Going back to May 20th, no home runs, four doubles.
0: Yeah, that's a honey hole pitch. I used that expression about 10 days ago. If you can't hit fastballs, which are honey hole pitches, like that's how you go get rich. That's how you go make money. That's how you help your team win a game. It's not easy for anybody right now. Matt Olson had two doubles. I think he went 13 games without a home run. He had a two home run game, so it was three home runs in 21 games.
28: They also struck out 12 times last night. Their starter, who was really struggling, like to the tune of an ERA of plus 10, in the month of June, had nine strikeouts last night.
0: He feast and famine them because there was a moment when he was all over the place. And you had so many opportunities. Like I said, 1-for-12 with runners in scoring position. To end up losing a two-run game, this is who you are right now. Where we used to say close and late, down three, don't worry. Nine outs left. Let's just say six innings in, nine outs left. Yeah, we can do that.
28: They walked seven batters last night, and it still didn't matter.
0: How many wild pitches? I mean, seriously, pass balls, wild pitches. I saw a 56-footer, and I scored a run when a ball got by a catcher, and I was like, okay, but what else? Yeah,
28: two wild pitches last night as well, and none of it mattered.
0: Nope.
28: Now, when Karinchak threw a wild pitch, it mattered because the Cardinals were able to tack on an insurance run that made the score 5-1.
0: That was a sloppy run.
28: So, Austin Riley, I know what you said earlier, Chris. Do you give credit where credit's due? Not really, because he's doing what he's supposed to be doing.
0: Can I just say, I don't want to give credit where credit's due because I don't believe credit's due here. When you're struggling, no matter what, you've got to go sit at your locker. He did. The problem is he doesn't have an answer, and he's trying to find it. Because if he doesn't find it pregame and he doesn't find it during that bat, he's not finding it postgame.
28: No.
0: So we're looking for something that might not exist, and I think if you hear him, you sort of know what it sounds like.
12: Out of the stretch, here's a 2-2. And that's in the air. Yep. Left field, hanging up a long time.
0: What is this? This is a guy 4 days in the majors who thought it was a third out and threw a ball into the stands on a run scored. That's a really bad play.
28: Yeah, that's not good.
0: We were doing the Austin Riley thing.
28: So that's not good. Austin Riley, here he is, you know, floating in the abyss trying to explain the slump after the game.
14: Yeah, you know, and personally, it's like, you know, it hadn't been good. It's been terrible.
1: awful, everything in between. Just trying to figure it out, trying to get, you know, in the right position to in a good position to be able to compete up there, and obviously not doing that right now. So, you know, just trying to take it day by day, and, you know, work every day with Tim and those guys and in the cage, and you know, at some point you would think it would you know, start turning.
0: Yeah, that's on it. He has no answer.
28: No,
0: and it sounds,
28: there's no pop off the bat, none. So that's the bigger concern. There's a lot of concerns. I understand that. But even when he makes contact, you know, it's a lazy fly ball. He doesn't have that power that he once had. Is it going to come back? I hope so, because the Braves are going to need it to.
0: Yeah, it's easier to win when you have guys who are actually hitting home runs. It just feels like the dearth of three-run homers. A guy in the nine hole for the St. Louis Cardinals who doesn't hit a lot of home runs hit a three-run homer. The game's just easier.
28: And Ronald Acuna Jr., he was out there working out, not running at full speed.
0: I was in the building early. He has a pad on.
28: Yeah.
0: They're checking everything. There's science involved in this, by the way. They check temperature, check in, whatever it is they check. And he was doing high kicks, and he was doing all those things. But it doesn't sound like baseball's really in the really, really, really close future.
28: Walt Weiss said it's a long shot that Acuna will be back, and that's a direct quote, prior to the All-Star break. He's not coming back prior to the All-Star break. That would be completely irresponsible if you want to hold him out as long as humanly possible. So what's the issue? And for that, once again, we turn to Austin Riley.
1: I think what we were doing really well, you know, early on is just, you know, passing the baton and passing to that next guy. And, you know, I think that creates momentum and the flow of the, you know, good things happen when that does. Like I said, I think it's just a matter of, like I said, staying inside ourselves and getting back to, you know, that next man up and just having, you know, good at bats.
28: So tonight it's going to be Ronaldo Lopez, Michael McGreevy going to pitch for St. Louis, and we'll see who's going to start tomorrow. I think who starts tomorrow, well, it depends on what happens tonight. So if Waldrop has to come in relief, he won't start tomorrow. It'll probably be Grant Holmes. If Waldrop doesn't have to pitch in relief tonight, I would imagine it's going to be him tomorrow. That's my best guess, my educated guess. And that's where you are right now. If you're the Braves, you just don't know.
0: And by the way, we didn't really take advantage of a guy who's had a 5-6 ERA, which was higher in June. McGreevy, it's like a 3 and change ERA. Then Dustin May, who had a clunker, and they sat him out for an extended period of time. If you look at 12 of his starts, he's been phenomenally good. So you're going to face tougher tomorrow than you're going to face in the first two games, with last night already being in the books. Hey, can we just play that one again? This is a guy from the Guardians. The rookie from the Guardians. This is like one of those moments where you're 4 days in the big leagues. 4 days in the big leagues, and you know, what is it they tell you to be aware of? Now, he's a former,
28: everything.
0: He's a former catcher who they put in the outfield. What are catchers especially? What are they known to
28: keep track
0: know?
28: Of the outs.
0: Okay, let's just say that 4 days into the bigs, and the coach had to tell him, the manager, Steve Goat, had to tell him, listen, we're going to flush it, but you can't have it happen again.
12: Out of the stretch, here's a 2-2, and that's in the air. Left field, hanging up a long time.
0: Yeah, yeah.
12: Engel gets to it, and there are two away.
0: Oh,
12: and now,
6: he threw it in the stands. He threw the ball in the stands. He gets home. We scored.
12: The plate.
6: Oh, my.
12: What was Engel doing?
6: He thought it was three outs. He was jogging in and threw the ball in the stands.
28: And I guess if you're on base, even if you're on, like, first
0: second.
28: Base.
0: The guy in second.
28: You know, you keep running. There's no baseball.
0: Yeah. No. There's it's an out of play.
28: Give me another ball. Give me another ball.
0: They gave him home plate, and rightfully so. He's four games into his major league career. Stephen Vogt had to tell him, hey, man, I'm going to need for you to flush that.
28: Give me that ball back. No, you threw it to me.
0: All right.
28: So sit over there. Now it's mine.
0: Do you know this Wilson Contreras fella?
28: Yeah.
0: He got thrown out of two games in a row. You want to hear how he got thrown out
28: sure.
0: last night? What do you think the situation was? I'll tell you. The night before, he pimped a first inning home run where he threw the bat higher than any bat I've ever seen thrown. First inning home run.
28: Like Prince threw that guitar?
0: Absolutely.
28: When it didn't land?
0: And I don't think it came down. Similar in Boston.
28: You know, you know.
0: First inning home run. So, and then he pimped it, and he walked around. Well, Kay Cavalli decides he's... When he... Just listen.
14: And 3-2. And dropped in there for strike three with a sweeper. Back-to-back Hayes, and now some words here between Cavalli and Contreras, and both of the benches are emptying, so are the bullpens.
0: Gonna get better.
14: And now it's getting physical.
9: It's getting big time physical. A lot of pushing and shoving here. Contreras has to be held back by about five guys.
0: He took his helmet off and took a swing with his helmet, then chucked it at a guy who was in a pile of people.
28: Yeah. That goes against whatever the ground rules are, the unwritten rules.
0: So when you pimp a home run in the first inning, now allegedly, this is the story. Supposedly, Caballia, he a beautiful pitch looking, you're out. He told him to sit down, boy. And he basically said, after last night, you want to go pimp? Go sit down. Take this one. And then that happened. How many games do you get for taking your helmet off and trying to hit another human being?
28: That's my guess.
0: Okay. What's supposed to happen when you pimp a home run in the first inning the next night? Why can't we just be gentlemen? Hit him.
28: Yeah, well, or bat, yeah. It's not forgotten about, if that's what you're asking me.
0: That's exactly what I'm telling you. And I guess he didn't really appreciate the whole sit-down thing. You throw a baseball bat higher than I've ever seen a baseball bat thrown in the first inning of a game. What do you think is going to happen here?
28: That.
0: Yeah.
28: Baseball players have very long memories. They're not the brightest in the world, but they have very long memories. Sorry for painting with a broad brush. How do you fix the Braves? We'll talk to Barrett Salee. He's going to have the Braves Clubhouse report.
0: Does
28: and he'll
0: he
28: tell us
0: answers?
28: What's coming up at 2 o'clock.
0: I didn't realize that.
28: I hope he does, because I'm going to ask him when we come back. Cellini and Domino, the Fan, 680, 93.7 FM, and for free, the Fan app.
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28: Hey, it's Nick Cellini here with Tom, the Honest Car Guy, and Chris, who came all the way in from Kansas City to buy a car from Tom. How did this all happen?
17: Well, I'm a loyal 680 The Fan listener for a long time. When we moved to Kansas City, I never stopped. So I was checking out the app, and I heard Tom's commercial on the radio and wanted to come down and give him a shot, see if they can give me a deal on a truck, and they did.
28: Can you tell the folks, Kansas City here, doesn't matter how easy the process is?
17: Absolutely. No, I called them up, told them what we were looking for. Within a day or two, I had several options in my email. I told them which one I liked. They went ahead and shared their screen with me and showed me all the cosmetic issues with the truck. There wasn't many. So I was like, yeah, let's go ahead and do it. So they made it all happen from the comfort of my home in Kansas City. So I flew down and wanted to drive her back, see how she rides.
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7: Ooh, all square in Atlanta. Oh, no, it's not. Oh, we'll keep you up to date. Good afternoon. I'm Derek Thomas. We're looking forward to a busy night ahead. First, catching up on the pitch. It had been 1-1 for a while. The Democratic Republic of Congo holding strong against England. It was 1-1 after the Harry Kane equalizing header. Now England has just taken the lead in the 86th minute at Mercedes-Benz Stadium. They lead the Congo 2-1. We'll keep you up to date. Next up, Belgium and Senegal at 4 o'clock. 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

0: first Brickyard 400 at Indianapolis Motor Speedway back in 1994. Chase, a couple weeks ago, you had a chance to do something that had been never done before, and that was to race at Naval Base Coronado out in California. Tell me what it was like racing past fighter jets, aircraft carriers with the background of San Diego in the distance.
1: It was cool. I thought it was really well done. I mean, I know that, you know, that you might ask four different people and they might give you four different answers, but from my perspective, like even as bad as we ran, I thought it was really well done, which is saying something. And it just seemed like a really big deal for our sport, and it had a lot of traction. A lot of people were super interested in tuning in. It seemed like, you know, the people that were there all had a good time. Like, all of it, I thought, was just really, really good. I thought the course raced well. I thought it ended up being a really good race, from kind of what I gathered and from what everybody was saying. So, yeah, I think anytime you're a part of new things like that, it's always cool to kind of witness that firsthand, or at least to look back and say you were there, right? If nothing else. And I think that, yeah, that was a big one. I hope we can do it again someday. I don't know what the plans are for it moving forward, but with as well as it went, I would have to imagine that we'll see something like it or maybe even that, you know, again down the road.
2: Chase, correct me if I'm wrong as we wrap things up here. You're going to be sliding into a couple of special cars over the next few weeks, and tell us about the causes they support.
1: Yeah, for sure. I mean, obviously, the last number of years, we've had an initiative called Design to Drive through my foundation and in support of Children's Healthcare of Atlanta and their network of hospitals in the area. Really started off as a pretty simple program designing. We kind of had a little contest for patients at different hospitals. We're designing shoes for the four Hendrick drivers, and we would wear them and then auction them off, after the race. And that kind of grew into what it has become today. And that's, all the way to having a contest to letting these kids design the whole car and my suit, my helmet and everything. And obviously large in part to Napa. And they've been a long time partner of mine. I've been a great partner, an extremely influential partner of my career. And they've been kind enough to give up that race that, they have on their schedule to do something that ultimately is, benefiting, children's and all the families and folks that are there, whether they're working there or being treated. So been a lot of fun to be a part of, and excited to bring that back to Atlanta this year. And hopefully we can have as good of a go as we did last season with it.
2: Well, Chase, we wish you the best of luck. We appreciate you joining us. Good luck and be safe down the road.
1: All right, guys. Thanks. Have a good day.
2: That's Chase Elliott, the 2020 NASCAR champion himself. And now, it's been 1,269 days since anyone around here thought it was a good idea to win a championship.
3: This is Rowan, a perfectly good day when I just washed my car.
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20: No.

0: Matt Millen had a really good career in the National Football League playing for the Detroit Lions. His career on the field was not tarnished. His reputation in the boardroom up in Pontiac, Michigan, or wherever they were in those days, severely tarnished by that time up there. So I get where you're going with this. And then one more thing about this. The way the game of football has evolved, it almost stands to reason that your greatest player is going to be a quarterback nowadays. But what about who's the best Bronco that wasn't a quarterback? Terrell Davis, Floyd Little, Steve Atwater. I think those are real football players. I'm not saying quarterbacks
1: Tom
0: aren't.
1: Tom Jackson, Carl Mecklenburg.
0: Oh, my God. There's so many great Denver Broncos.
2: Have you ever seen their Memorial Garden?
1: No, I haven't been out there.
2: The garden for all of their great players. It's like 50 of them out there.
1: Yeah, here's the thing. People, you may not know about Denver. Like the first 10 years that the Broncos played, they're worse than any pro football team you have ever seen. Go look at them year for year. In fact, this is the big oddity about the AFL being absorbed in the NFL. The established league took all of them. They never take all of the upstart teams. Denver was the one team they looked at and they're like, do we have to take Denver? And the AFL's like, no, you have to take all of us. They were horrid. Then in the mid-70s, they got good, and they basically stayed good, and their fan base is unbelievable.
0: And yet the NBA did not take the Kentucky Colonels, coached by Hubie Brown, Artis Gilmore, all those great players that had just won a championship.
1: You never take all the teams.
2: Coming up next, Westy will have his thoughts on LeBron, and we'll have a college football today from Chuck Oliver.
3: Oh, as yes, I now head into the filibuster.
2: It will be tremendous.
3: Singing and dancing.
2: You have. Oh, okay. Go ahead.
1: I think one SEC offense has tipped its hand for the coming season through video.
2: We'll tell you what we're talking about next.
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1: why. 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I'll just put it that way. All right?
2: 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I am not Matt Chernoff. Neither is that guy. That's Steve West. Me, I'm just Chris Mooneyham. That is Chuck Oliver, however. Thanks for joining us for Chuck and Chernoff as we hit the 4 o'clock hour here on a Wednesday afternoon into the evening on the old FAN, where, of course, tonight the Braves will host St. Louis in game two of their three-game set. Atlanta fell last night 5-3. So we'll see what happens tonight with Reynaldo Lopez going to the mound and Hurston Waldrop piggybacking off of him. Braves 7-13 in their last 20. The United States men's national team will play in the opening round of the knockout stage of the 2026 World Cup. They'll face Bosnia and Herzegovina tonight at 8 p.m. England already with a win here in Atlanta this afternoon. A rousing affair. They pipped Congo at the death.
3: How about that?
1: They did to who, huh?
2: They pipped Congo at the death.
1: Is the double-decker bus coming back tonight? Football. That's all I need to know about.
2: Yeah. Coming up in a moment, a draft that happened earlier this week as the college football world choosing sides. We'll tell you how it impacts Kirby Smart coming up in just a few moments. But first, Chuck, you had this topic on one Falcon who has skewed everybody's judgment.
1: Yeah, and I think that it's going to fall maybe on Zachariah Branch this year. Drake London, I'm on record. I've talked about it regularly, and it's a truth. It is extremely unusual for an NFL rookie receiver to be immediately productive, especially one who's had horrid quarterback play the way Drake has. And if you want to go look at his numbers, we've talked about it before. You just don't come into the league with Dez and Mariota and Kirk and Penix and all that garbage. And from your rookie year through your first four seasons, you've got 4,000 yards receiving. It's 39-61. That doesn't happen. That's not real. He's got 22 touchdowns. He's got 309 catches. That's just not how you start your career. Randy Moss, for instance, if you go back, that's the standard bearer. That was not real. It was a dream, like missed in our memories. You don't catch 17 touchdowns and average like 20 yards a catch. If you remember the Thanksgiving game against Dallas, three catches, three touchdowns, like 170 yards. I was like, this is made up. Andy's a rookie. That's so far an outlier. And then you look at Drake and you're like, damn, Drake. With bad quarterback play, and those are the numbers. If you look at the projected starting receivers for the Falcons this year, and then also the depth chart behind them, there's still not a lot there, despite the team technically signing two extensions the past month, totaling like $200 million. Zachariah Branch can be looked at as a guy who's supposed to be better and supposed to make an impact right now, and I don't think he's going to, simply because beyond the absurdity of how rare that would be, he also wasn't even first-round pick or second-round pick. He was the fourth receiver selected in the third round for a lot of really awesome reasons. He was a third-round pick, and it's his rookie year, and he's this little tiny guy playing on an NFL field where they will cut you in half. So I think he's going to be a really, really awesome NFL player. And if they can get the ball to him in space and he can make somebody miss, I mean, we all know what has to happen. At the NFL, it's a hell of a lot harder to make that happen. I think he turns into that. I think the expectation is he does that now, and it's not going to happen.
2: Space will be the key. Play calling will be the key. Who does he line up next to once he feels comfortable in the offense and you decide where you're, how much he's going to play, right? Then where do you put him? Who's on his flank? For me, that's the biggest thing.
1: If you have him on one side with Kyle Pitts and Jahean Dotson,
2: right?
1: Those are NFL players. Who scares you?
2: That creates a space with Big Kyle, and I'm going to get off the soapbox about being angry that he's here, because when he is good, he can be good. I wish they'd teach him the post move a little more, you know, the old Tony Gonzalez move, but that's
1: the
2: a story.
1: Box out.
2: Yeah, the box out. That's a story for another day, but if they could teach him that or some variation of that, it opens up so much, because he does still get respected by DBs.
4: We were talking in an earlier segment about take the quarterback out of the discussion and look at the other position players. And who would be the greatest players in the franchise history? And you said Julio Jones. I think Roddy White is deserving of inclusion amongst the greatest Falcons of all time. But if you recall his first season, with Michael Vick, maybe even first two seasons.
1: Oh, gosh, he had frying pans on his wrist.
4: He wasn't getting balls thrown to him that were necessarily catchable, and he wasn't making the best of most of the opportunities when he did have catchable balls. Ironically enough, and we discussed the Rogues Gallery quarterback room of the Falcons in 2007, it wasn't until Joey Harrington became the starter and consistently started targeting Roddy White that you began to see the player that we all know and love today as one of the greatest in Falcon history.
1: You would have been in the building, and it would have happened, I guess, right in front of you. There was a play against the Saints where at the end of the game, Roddy is like stepping backwards into the end zone, right, and the ball hits him right in his chest and bounces off. And I was like, you got to be kidding. It was drop city, drop city, drop city. And then he turned into one of the best Falcons in like 10 different ways that you could have.
4: And I just think part of it was, is that Vic was not the most accurate passer. Didn't throw the best ball.
1: And everything was Mach 2.
4: You can say what you want about Joey Harrington, but he threw a very catchable ball. And given the lack of other options, Roddy became option number one during the brief time that Harrington was Falcons quarterback. I believe it was 10 starts, and that's when you began to see the Roddy White that we all know and love as a Falcon.
2: Now, my buddy turned to me when he dropped that ball and said, see, that's why you went to UAB. Okay.
4: I might add,
2: he
4: too,
2: did all right.
4: That
2: he
4: Roddy
2: did all
4: will
2: right.
4: be the first to tell you that Paul Petrino worked with him during the brief time he was here and said Paul Petrino really helpful in his development as a receiver.
1: His brother is a reptile, but Paul Petrino, everybody loves.
4: Yeah.
2: The 4 o'clock.

0: Now, Guggenheim Partners, net worth of over $7 billion. He's running the show now. This isn't Jeannie Buss running the show anymore, okay? There's no bringing Bronny along for the ride. There's no feeling bad about not giving Magic a proper send-off and taking care of him after the fact and giving him a job in the front office. There's none of that. This is going to be bottom line. We're going to run this thing going forward. If you're Mark Walter, the market's $15 million. Hey, LeBron, we like you. Here's $16 million. David Dickey down the hall. What's the rate for Steve West for a show? $500. Westy, we like you. We'll give you $501, okay? Not $1,000. You're not getting it. So that's over now. So now the Lakers are going to move on. I think when you think of LeBron, you think of Miami. You think of the Cavaliers. You're not going to look back at LeBron and necessarily think of him as a Laker.
1: I think of him being a daddy ball and the way he manipulated, you know, the $2.3 million for his kid. And then the day after he's like, yeah, I ain't coming back. So it was a lot of using the power of being LeBron, and he's the most powerful voice in the NBA in pro basketball. It is LeBron. Well, he used it kind of to his self gain. So I mean, parents been doing that for years and decades and centuries. But, when I think of, and the only reason I'm bringing that up, when I think of LeBron with the Lakers before the title, I'll think, nah, he was kind of taking care of his own at the end.
0: Yeah, we think of the Lakers, we're going to think of Kobe, we're going to think of Shaq, we're going to think of Wilt Chamberlain, we're going to think of Jerry West, we're going to think of those guys. Hell, when I think of the Lakers, I think of Swaggy P. I think of Kurt Rambis. I think of Nick Van Exel before I'm going to think of LeBron. It's crazy to say that, but it's true.
1: With LeBron, you'll think about him in Cleveland, in Miami, back in Cleveland before you think about him with the Lakers.
2: Right, and that's that. Look, if you've heard me once, you've heard me twice, you know I'm not a big LeBron guy. In fact, I have been a borderline LeBron hater.
1: Why?
2: In certain ways. He's an extremely fake dude. This is widely known.
1: He's widely known.
2: Yep. Everybody knows it. We don't even talk about it anymore because it's so established. The book thing, the ideas he had before they became mainstream ideas, that's my favorite saying.
3: The book thing is amazing.
2: I mean, all of those things we all know. But I will say, you guys know I'm a history nerd and I love my history. And I am intrigued by the idea of him potentially going back to Cleveland to finish or going back to Miami to finish, which both of those ideas could happen. To your point, if he were to go back to Miami and potentially win a title, he'll be remembered more as a Heatle than he will as a Laker. And certainly if he goes back to Cleveland and finds a way to help that team propel to a world championship, he'll definitely be remembered more for his Cavalier day.
0: Final thought on this, if you're a Laker fan, really exciting to hear the news this week that they signed former St. Louis University and Indiana State star Robbie Avila to a contract. It's not a two-way contract. It's whatever the lowest form of contract you can extend someone before NBA Summer League. But I am so fired up.
1: Kareem Abdul-Jabbar,
0: Larry Nerd, Steph Blurry, Kevin McPale, Shaquille Oatmeal, and last but certainly not least, Milk Chamberlain is coming to the Lakers. This, my friends, is why we watch Summer League. I'm here for it.
2: Major League teams, including the Braves, doing a poor job with one of the easiest roster spots to get right. Chuck has all the deets. Next.
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15: What do you think about that?

0: last name, and his last name is a color.
1: I said Bud Black.
0: Oh, you did say Bud Black?
1: Yeah. Oh, yeah.
0: All right, well, I didn't mark that. This guy was in Minnesota for a very long time. Then he left because they kind of pushed him out, but he did get another managerial job, and he won 1,187 games.
2: Tom Kelly.
0: Tom Kelly is a correct answer. It's not this guy, but Tom Kelly, you know what? I've been to a track with Tom Kelly at Freehold, New Jersey. I've gambled with Jody Camillus, and I've been at Freehold racetrack with Tom Kelly.
1: What have you done with Ray Golf? Uh-huh.
0: I have not. What did you do?
1: Anyways, next.
0: Okay. This guy managed in Minnesota. Then he got another job when he was sort of kicked out of Minnesota. He managed the Tigers after that. Oh, you know what? Sometimes, you know, you go, I'd like to eat a little bit cleaner. So you know what I'm going to do? I'm going to grow some stuff over there. Where would you grow stuff to eat?
3: Oh, Ron Gardenhire.
0: Ron Gardenhire.
1: Jeez. That's you speak to me now.
4: Mooney's good at who's that guy. He's gotten a couple.
0: Guy. I really like this guy. Nick and I had him on a couple of times during the postseason, which never really happens, but he lost two heartbreaking World Series.
3: Oh.
0: One of them does.
3: Well, not Ron Washington.
0: No.
4: Two
3: heartbreaking.
1: Grover?
0: Grover. Grover, that's correct.
3: Of course.
0: Oh, this guy, let's just say he was not very happy with how he was portrayed.
1: Oakland A's manager.
0: Yeah, Philip Seymour Hoffman played him.
2: Art Howe.
1: Dadgummit.
0: Did not like the way he was portrayed.
3: Yeah.
0: Oh, this guy got fired by the Phillies. Don't say Rob Thompson. This guy got fired before Rob Thompson. He got fired before Rob Thompson.
3: Yeah, Charlie Manuel. No.
0: He managed the Yankees, then managed the Phillies, and he got fired, and Rob Thompson.
3: Oh, it's Joe Girardi.
0: I don't even know what the hell's left.
1: Mooneyham representing.
0: Did Jim Fregosi, I think he managed in 2000.
1: He may have. He was around forever.
0: One of my favorite guys. He managed, he played here in Atlanta, and he managed elsewhere a number of places. Washington, Baltimore.
1: Dave Martinez.
0: The New York Mets. David Johnson.
3: All right, let me wrap the darn thing up, guys.
0: Go mad. All right, we got to go.
3: Chuck, Steve, Chris, Mooney, for joining us, everybody. This is The Fan, 680, 93.7 FM.
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2: 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Tonight, the Braves and Cardinals keep it going at Truist Park in Atlanta as Drake Baldwin and the Braves look for a win against St. Louis. 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
4: Tonight from Truist Park in Atlanta, Georgia, game two of a three-game series between the Atlanta Braves and the St. Louis Cardinals. Tom Hart alongside Joe Simpson, where last night the Cardinals came away with a two-run victory and a 5-3 win to open up this series. And now the Braves are trying to snap a three-game losing streak as they send Reynaldo Lopez to the mound tonight. Joe, the best news I've got for you, it is now July, and we can put June and all those worries behind us.
5: Woohoo! Big celebration tonight. And that is because the Braves are about to embark on a new month and a fresh schedule. They are 0-0 entering July for the month of July, right? So let's hope that they can pick up the pace offensively. Let's hope they can come through with a few hits when they get some guys in scoring position, because that seems to be the big issue right now.
4: That was the biggest issue last night. Just 1-for-12 with runners in scoring position, left 11 men on. It was good to see Drake Baldwin snap out of his funk getting a base hit last night.
5: Yeah, and just a little flair. Sometimes that's all it takes, right? That's a little success. It goes a long way. Confidence is so important. Now, if we can get Austin Riley going and help contributing to the lineup, that's going to make the lineup a lot deeper and make it a little easier to get some guys in across the plate.
4: Reynaldo Lopez gets the ball to start this game for Atlanta tonight. He's been in and out of the rotation. What's a fair expectation in terms of how deep he could go?
5: Well, I think they're going to bump his pitch allotment up. They're saying between 60 and 75 pitches. He threw just short of 60 on his last outing against the Giants, which wasn't too bad. So coming back from the bullpen, you're never quite sure if a guy's stretched out enough to employ all of his weapons. But I know he's excited to be back in the rotation, and I look for a good outing from him.
4: Well, the Braves bullpen has still been among the best in baseball. In fact, they still own the number one earned run average in baseball. You got Raisel Iglesias on the backside. He was able to get some work in last night. It would be nice to give those guys the ball when they don't have to cover so many innings.
5: Oh, no question about it. When the starters can't go in more than five innings, and they haven't gone more than five innings in a long time, it does stress out the bullpen. But let's see if the Braves can score early. If you get on the board a little earlier, you take a little pressure off the starting pitcher, and you make the other team work a little harder to try to catch up. So I look for the Braves to try to do that tonight early on.
4: Cardinals are 44-38. They're in the thick of the wild card race in the National League, and the Braves clinging to a 2.5 game lead in the East with a record of 49-34. When we return, Joe will take you through tonight's starting lineups right after this in the Atlanta Braves Radio Network.
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5: Back out here at the ballpark, time to take a look at tonight's starting lineups. Braves and Cardinals, first for St. Louis tonight. Leading it off, playing second base, will be J.J. Weatherholt. Ivan Herrera will be the DH, batting second. Alec Burleson is back in the lineup. He'll bat third and play first base. In right field, batting cleanup, Atlanta native Jordan Walker. Lars Nootbaar moves up the lineup stat list a little bit tonight after a couple of hits last night. He's in left field, batting fifth. Batting sixth at shortstop is Mason Wynn. Hitting seventh in center field, Nathan Church. He was last night's hero for St. Louis. Blaze Jordan will be at third base tonight, starting there, and he will bat eighth and batting ninth. And doing the catching will be Jimmy Crooks. Crooks doing the catching. For the Cardinals again, Weatherholt, Herrera, and Burleson. Walker, Nootbaar, and Wynn. Church, Jordan, and Crooks. For the Atlanta Braves, leading it off once more will be Drake Baldwin, and he will do the catching tonight. Ozzie Albies will bat second at second base. At first base, Matt Olson. Michael Harris will bat cleanup in center field. Mauricio Dubon bats fifth in left field. The DH tonight is Dominic Smith. He'll bat sixth. Batting seventh at third base, Austin Riley. Mike Yastrzemski gets the start in right field, and he'll hit eighth. And Jorge Mateo is back out at shortstop, and he bats ninth. Again, for the Braves, it's Baldwin, Albies, and Olson, Harris, Dubon, and Smith, Riley, Yastrzemski, and Mateo. Those are your starting lineups for Game 2 of this three-game set between the Braves and St. Louis, and we'll have first pitch for you right after this timeout on the Atlanta Braves Radio Network.
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2: Braves and Cardinals tied at 1. We go to the bottom of the third inning. Jorge Mateo, Drake Baldwin, and then Ozzie Albies to the plate for the Braves this inning. Michael McGreevy delivers and misses inside. 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He had a couple of runs scored last night. Started with a single in the third. The 1-0 popped him up to the right side. Here's Burleson coming into the grass, and the first baseman finds it in his leather, one down. Let's pause 10 seconds for station identification. 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
2: 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Baldwin with a big cut and a miss on the cutter. And the count goes to 1-1 to the Braves catcher. Hits in consecutive games for Drake Baldwin. In fact, he's got hits 2-0 to his last three plate appearances after going 0-36. Check swing on a four-seamer up, and now 2-1. Right-hander McGreevy square to the plate. Now he steps into the windup in the 2-1. Ground ball to the left side, handled by Blaze Jordan, who was playing over at short but on the grass, and two down now. That'll bring Ozzie Albies up. Ozzie with an RBI double in the first inning, but the Cardinals cut him down on the base paths after he rounded second. Dozen home runs and 46 driven in. He drove in 2 of the Braves' 3 last night. So the Braves 1-for-1 with runners in scoring position tonight.
5: That's a drastic improvement.
2: Swinging a ball tipped into the catcher's mitt, 1-1. 250 doubles in his career, fifth most in the Atlanta franchise history since 1966. The 1-1. Misses outside, 2-2. I've noticed, unlike the tarps off fad that kind of grows during a game when people run towards a section to join the crew, that nobody's running over to join the English soccer fans. 2-1 pitch is upstairs.
5: Reflection is blinding. I was just looking. These lads certainly going to hang around. I don't know where they play their next game. I can probably find out. But they don't play again until Sunday.
2: Goodness gracious.
5: There's going to be a lot of pubs. Really happy to see them.
2: We'll be playing golf in front of Dave Baker tomorrow.
5: Surely.
2: 3-1 is pulled foul by Ozzie. Full count.
5: That'd be a great idea.
2: Plenty to keep him busy in town. Here's the payoff pitch to Ozzie Albies with two down. Swinging a ground ball foul into the Braves dugout. Just kind of took a topspin hop over the railing. That was like the slowest dugout heat seeker I've ever seen.
5: It was.
2: After the changeup, McGreevy shakes. And now the 3-2 to Ozzie. Driven high and deep to right field. 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